0: Virginia Graham answers her mail.
1: Today's letter is from Miss C.S. And Mrs. C.S. has a problem with her husband. 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
2: 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If you have a message in tongues, let's listen to this message in tongues. The Bible says there is the gift of tongues and the gift of interpretation. So let's listen. Stand up, sister, and give it to us. Now this is a message in other tongues. If you have the interpretation, would you stand? Let me recognize you, and then you can give the interpretation, all right? Give it out forcefully. Worship him in other tongues. Worship him in other tongues. Uramakashandre kriyalamakariya. Oh, randakariyata bahanadavadaya. 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Indobahoshaya. Now let's praise him like it was already ours. Come on. So I just have a message in tongues. Okay, take that back there to her, Tim, if you will. Listen to this message in tongues.
3: Amesala mariodo gozidi di himala koshita la masende la mariondo. 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
2: For you see, my children, you have walked in deep truth tonight. You have had unveiled to you the desire of my heart. I want you to sit still and bask in it and revel in it and let it soak into your spirit. Do not rush out of the house of God after hearing such sacred things. Do not be in such a hurry. My servant is right. I want you to sit. I want you to praise me. I don't want you to be in a hurry, for I have changed your life this night, saith the Lord. Lift your hands and worship him.

Hey, you're listening to Vocal Fry on WFMU. I'm Dan Boda with you here every Tuesday evening from 8 to 9. Playing the weirdest McWeird vocal stuff. Vocal McWeirdson or something. We just heard a bunch of glossolalia or speaking in tongues. Those are recordings from churches in Oklahoma, collaged and compiled together, I believe, by Jerome Rothenberg, the avant-garde poet and ethno-poetics explorer, who passed away, I guess, about 15, 20 years ago now. Those recordings come off of Ubu Web, which is an amazing resource, along with the Penn Sound Archive. Lots of sound poetry and avant-garde music and recordings, and just an incredible treasure trove to dig through. So you can find a lot of Jerome Rothenberg's material there, including that recording of Glossolalia. It's interesting how the preacher is calling for people to bring messages in tongues, which they're not supposed to, you know, they won't understand, but then there's a call for

somebody else, usually one of the elders or the pastor's wife, claimed a gift for discernment that allowed her to frequently be the one to translate those. Always messages of great import to the leadership of the community. You know, guidance, keeping people on the path and straight and narrow, keeping order in the community, and reinforcing lines of authority, whether consciously or not. Anyway, very, very interesting stuff. And, you know, wide open, right? Just wide open to claim the translation. Amazing that that's a religious authority in many, many churches throughout the United States. Susan Rosenberg, we heard before that, Tanka Strangar Koda, from her album Gettin's Horn. She's a Swedish kulner, or performer of kulnings, the kind of Swedish herding calls, and has integrated those into classical compositions and kind of with an avant-garde orientation. We heard some interesting vocal work in that group of voices. And then we heard the Jerry Cans before that. That was the, I don't know, what do you call it? It's like, I don't know, it's like folk rock or like bar rock, I guess, kind of. But in Inuktitut, native language of much of the Canadian, many Canadian areas across Canada, we heard Ikiuk from the Inusik album by the Jerry Cans, and there is a an Inuk woman who performs with the group and does that very rhythmic kind of Inuit style throat singing, usually as a kind of a rhythm track. It's very interesting because it comes off sounding a lot like Ifing, which is, you know, often called hillbilly beatboxing, because it kind of can serve a similar purpose as this kind of rhythmic track. And then before that, we heard from Tim Erickson and Peter Irvine, amazing performers. Two of the three members of the band Cordelia's Dad. Tim has had quite a long career as well, as a solo artist and performer of old folk songs and all kinds of stuff. Peter is an amazing drummer and singer as well. We heard a version of a traditional tune called The Jolly Tinker, who's got a wife in every town and never settles down, done as this kind of modal drone rollick by Tim, and with some whistling and the addition of some overtone singing in there, which is sweet. It's from a new collection of recordings of Peter and Tim called Absence and Her Sister on Soundkeeper Records. Great stuff. I'm hoping that those guys will be able to stop by and perform here on the program sometime later this year, if when they're coming through New York or Jersey. We heard a little bit of Virginia Graham. We're going to hear little snippets of her throughout the day. She's a throughout the show. She's a television personality who was somebody put together a collection of her losing it on mic. I guess radio. She was TV and radio. She kind of straddled that time period. Anyway, you're listening to Vocal Fry. I'm Dan Boda. The playlist is up at WFMU.org. Click on playlist and comments to see it, and more info and some fun gifts, and chat with your fellow listeners and argue. Maybe you could start an argument there about whether it's GIF or GIF. I don't know. I come down on one side of that debate, and it's the hard G. The hard, hard G. Jesse Jarno, who's usually on at

9 o'clock is out this week. Some really nice fill-ins happening. Candraplex is going to be here from 9 to midnight. Very, very happy to hear her back on the airwaves tonight. And Jesse will be back shortly. Micah Moses and his Music of Mind Control were off right before this program. We had Maggie Hertz filling in with her Cat Bomb Radio. Micah will have had the new Soul upgrade installed by next week. It should be up and running, all the kinks ironed out, so that he can be back next week. New, improved, and more culty than ever to bring you more music of mind control at a deeper level than you've ever had it before. Keep it tuned right here to Vocal Fry on WFMU.

0: Well, now listen, Mike Wallace, you son of a bitch. You have been doing this, too long. I have got to explain to you, ladies and gentlemen, that he is an impossible person and has been on the air, and I have promised that I wouldn't do it anymore.
1: Virginia,
0: so,
1: dear,
0: yes.
1: I'll take care of it. We're going to take a

Well, I hope you found that as cathartic as I did. A little bit of the Unstoppable Sweeties show there. That's from their punk rock opera called Bring Cath Her Bream Catcher, featuring, of course, the fish Bream, the musical. That was Shea Wee from the Unstoppable Sweeties show. And some pure, raw, unfiltered vocal angst and passion. Before that, speaking of unfiltered, we heard some of The Gods album, Contact High with the Gods, from ESP Disc back in the day. Studio improvisation, I'm assuming, from Gods. That's fun. Prefuse 73, we heard Under Manipulation Course, which was some beautiful work on some vocal samples from the Failing Institute of the Human Voice. And then we heard the Dzurek sisters, a.k.a. the Cackle sisters, although it seems that they're always credited as the Dzurek sisters now. I think that they probably had some 78s under the name of the Cackle sisters early on, but they're from the 78 era. A pair of sisters, they played in tight unison, and they yodeled in tight unison, which is pretty extraordinary, I think. And they also did this kind of cackling thing, which is... it's clear why they were called the Cackle Sisters, you know, so they have this kind of like these trills and this kind of like chicken cackling that they do. And they're quite a lot of fun. I always wish their songs lasted like seven times as long as they actually do, because they're about a minute long usually. But just really amazing performers. And Nobody's Business What I Do is what we heard from them. A good message. A good message from some clean living girls from back in the good old days, from a collection that Mississippi Records assembled called The Dzurek Sisters Yodel and Sing Their Greatest Hits. So if you ever wanted to live in a world where the Dzurek Sisters have a greatest hits album, congratulations, you live in that world. And now you know it. I am Dan Boda. This is Vocal Fry on WFMU, where we explore all kinds of weird vocal sounds and music from all around the world. In the background here, we're hearing Tanya Tagak, an Inuk singer. This is from her album Animism. It's called Flight. Early stuff. She's... continuing to put out new records and moving into other media as well, and has a book out of poetry and stories, sort of a, I don't know, it's a cross genre or a genre defying volume called Split Tongue. Coming up here at WFMU World Headquarters on the west shore of the Hudson River in Jersey City, New Jersey, just a block away from the Exchange Place PATH station at 43 Montgomery Street, is a series of events in Monty Hall, our ground floor performance space. Lots of stuff. You can always check it all out on our website, where there are links to get tickets and stuff. But DJ Pedro Caliente will be hosting a show on Sunday by the band Wolfer. And that's live music, and they'll be live on the air as well for an in-person performance and broadcast. That's doors at 7. And then there is a film, part of the WFMU Film Night series, Thursday, the 13th of August, Summer Tour, which captures the essence of a Deadhead experience over a summer. Music from Finland here, Vartina.

0: Hello.
1: How's it going?
0: It's good. We're gonna do this on mic, huh?
1: Yeah.
0: Kendraplex is here, folks. Been a long time. Woo!
1: Yay.
0: Has it been a long time, or just has it been a long time on a Tuesday?
1: Long time.
0: Yeah. All right.
1: Months.
0: Well, you're in for a treat, everybody. Thanks a lot for listening to Vocal Fry. We've just been listening to a little bit of Utai, Olga Olena Poluzhnaya. And we heard from somebody whose name I can't pronounce. Hamnyet Yücesez? I don't know. A Turkish singer from a collection of gazeller. Gazelle songs with incredible vocal improvisation. And we heard from Vartina at the top of that set. So thanks a lot for tuning in tonight. Stick around. Kendraplex is here with you till midnight. I'll see you next week. Right here on WFMU East Orange, WMFU Mount Hope in New York City, and Rockland County at 91.9 FM.

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0: I've just completed the fade into Fernando Figueras. This track is called Terrazzo Continuo. The album cover is an acoustic guitar clamped to a table, and there are all these machines hovering around it. I don't think an Ebo. Terrazzo Continuo es una instalación sonora creada a partir de la implementación de un sistema mecánico automatizado que interactúa con una guitarra acústica. Do you like that I'm trying, or is it upsetting you?
1: Continuous line.
0: Continuous line.
1: Terrazzo continuo.
0: Continuo. Am I saying that weird?

Before this, you heard Mito del Cierto. And you heard Emiliano Cruz and Rodrigo Embriz.

You heard KK Null, Israel Martinez, and Lumen Lab. And Interspecifics. There's a lot of great music on the Anthology of Experimental Music from Mexico from one of my favorite labels. It's become the Unexplained Sounds Group, a label in Italy that puts out these incredible compilations. We heard one from Juan Jose Rivas that was also on the Anthology of Experimental Music from Mexico. And we heard Leslie Garcia and a couple tracks from the band Decibel, it's being described as an avant prog band from Mexico City. They have a 10 disc box set that is retrospective of their music from 1977 to 2017. That ranges from, like, I don't know, prog rock to experimental. There's like 100 tracks, or, you know, you could listen to it all day. And opening with Mabi. It can't be Mabi, it has to be Mabe. Mabe Frati. How come I didn't look that up yet? I played her so many times. She's a cellist, composer, producer, musician, artist. She came up as well. Somebody was like, she's from Guatemala, but she lives in Mexico City. I'm like, okay, it all counts. Everything counts. Anyway. I think that, should I start this song over? The song Continuous Line? Well, it's going to play for another 7 minutes, and if you want to hear the full 16 minutes and 51 seconds without the sound of my voice, then go find it. Trazo Continuo by Fernando Viguerias. VIGUERAS.

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moving the mic. Wasn't that mesmerizing? Julian Carrillo. Do you know who that is? Well, that was a piece called In Secreto. So, wait. Okay.

Julian Carrillo was a microtonal composer who created a system of music that had 13 sounds instead of 12. Sonido 13. He wrote 20 books about this. It says here he patented 15 pianos capable of producing these smaller intervals.

He was able to divide the fourth string of his violin with a razor into 16 parts in the interval between the notes G and A, thus creating 16 unique sounds. That's experimental. Okay. All right, I just feel like, wow, this guy was like splitting strings with a razor. How far would I go?

Anyway, Absolute Legends. Before that, we heard Hada Oxidata. Some nice harsh noise wall. And we heard Gustavo Nandayappa, a percussionist. I think we were listening, we were hearing thumb piano. We heard Ana Ruiz, who was playing a song, a piece, a track called And the World Exploded into Love, parentheses, piano preparado. Now we heard most of side A from Concepcion Huerta and Jiyoung Wei. And we heard Bat's Echolocation by Eric Diego. We heard Camilo Angelis and Joanna Madry. The Peace Lullaby. And Arthur Henry Fork, Supplice 3. Supplice? That gets us current.

This is Hector Quintanar. Dan Boda, who was on before Freaking Out, gave me a booklet of haiku. It's actually called a mini book. It's 26 of 50. I want to read the haiku to you. I would like to think that the plural of haiku is haiku. Okay, I think it's going to be really good with this music.

Maybe a little reverb. A burdock pod. A burdock. Stuck to my coat. What is holy? Millions of songs I will never hear. First snowfall. Squirrels inside walls, fixing wires, balancing steel dishes on roofs. A father's love. Sunset under sunset, the tide leaves a mirror in the sand. Hawk ascends, almost nothing in its talons. Summer sky, blue jay carries a bluer jay. Climate change conference, decades of rusty staples in the telephone pole. My old man hums in his throat. Winter's late. Onion skin. My children haven't learned. What is it? How much sand does the tide take back? November nightfall. Winter trees, a dangling clutch of security cameras, ornamental cabbage. She puts on her purple overcoat. The longest night feeling nostalgic for radio static. That's my favorite one. The longest night feeling nostalgic for radio static. That's the end of the mini book. I read all of them. I feel like I was really... No, I'm not going to talk about it. Other than to say that I liked it. Okay, I'll talk about it. I think that these are all very vivid images that placed me, for example, inside of the wall with the squirrels, and it's very easy to imagine a burdock pod stuck to my coat, like one of those prickly ball things. Millions of songs I will never hear. First snowfall. That one, I was imagining each flake of snow as a song. What if it was snowing songs? And that kind of ties into the radio static image at the end. If snowflakes were songs falling in a blizzard, that's just like a lot like radio static. Sand is kind of like that too. The tide leaves a mirror in the sand. Just beautiful. It's pretty granular. A lot of small grains here from like static, that's small and granular. Snow is small and yeah, sand is granular. Did I already say that? Static is granular. Oh, sand is referenced twice. Is cabbage granular? Is love granular?
Okay, I'm switching over from the word granular to the word textural. I like these haiku. I'm gonna write a haiku. It's 10:59 and 23 seconds in Jersey City, New Jersey. 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This show is happening live, and then it's going to be archived to listen to again and again by anyone for free, like maybe for many, many, many years to come. Oh, brother. What's going on? I'm playing experimental music from Mexico City. We're getting into the old school stuff.

okay pronounce this, Hector Quintanar. Hector Quintanar. H-E-C-T-O-R. The H is completely silent. Last name Quintanar. Okay, emphasis on the last syllable. Quintanar. Oh, roll your R slightly. Quintanar. I love it. Born in 1936, founder of the first electronic music studio in Mexico in 1970. Great year for it.

My difficulty with rolling the R is once I start, I can't stop. Kind of feels... It absolutely feels good. It loosens up my thoughts. Hold on a second.

0: You've been listening to Freaking Out on WFMU. Right now, Juan Jose Rivas is playing. Before that, we heard Andres Orozco and Alexandra Cardenas and Sivash Amani, Francisco Sanfuentes, AAAA, The Changing Landscapes, Antiguo Automata Mexicano. We heard Bruno Bressani, Monica Martz, M. Montserrat, Coltello, La Casa, and Orden A. L. A. V. $4E, Dominic Loretti, and Isla de Mesmeria. I like these sounds. We heard Pura Basura del Sistema and Piaca Royala and Antonio Rusek. I gotta go. Stay tuned. Where's that music? This one. Radio Futura. 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
5: Your attention, please. 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
1: Hey, shout out. ¿Qué onda? ¿Cómo están? This is Adrián Quesada. You're listening to Radio Futura. Thanks for listening to me. Thanks for listening to Pedro. And keep...

Yes, 45 minutes over the midnight. Here we are again, opening up this small, tiny, humble window that we open up every single week to La Latinidad at WFMU. The other Latin music, the one that normally you don't get quite exposed to. My voice is still suffering for the consequences of this fantastic weekend that we just passed by. And of course, today I feel like to start the program in a slightly bit different way, because I really feel like talking about the World Cup. Yes, I'm gonna be doing that. Hopefully I don't get in trouble. Feels like talking about the World Cup, not because of the great football, or even the not-so-great one, or the disgusting corruption and lack of spine around the competition and organization. There are so many layers in this cake that some may have missed them, thinking this is just a game, an actual war game, but a game at the end of the day. Spain's victory is celebrated all around the planet for reasons that transcends the ball, and I would like to focus in just one of them. But before that, let me tell you how FIFA works, pretty much, roughly. They walk into the country and the government, in this case you, pays for everything plus a tax exemption. Then they walk away with all the profits. In exchange, they provide greatest marketing and the occasional questionable, discreet back channels, if needed, for opaque deals. Also, they offer cleaning and scrubbing of the image of the local tyrant, like in 1934 in Italy under Benito Mussolini, 1978 in Argentina under Jorge Videla, 2018 Russia under Putin, or 2022 in Qatar under the emir, Tamim bin Hamad Al Thani. The irony of the president behind the killing paramilitary force ISIS and concentration camps, handing over the trophy to one of the two Latin finalists in the biggest party on earth for diversity, inclusion and respect. And how to forget the beautiful display of the sign of love and peace in the stadium? Seriously. For the first ever FIFA Peace Prize, a total shocker. What I love the most is a concept that I personally miss so much: values, example, or in this case, how we are so much better when we work for the common good. Some Argentinian players, at least one of them lives in and works in Spain, and the rest, they have big ties with the country. They happens to lost it a bit in the end of the game, and we all witness a shameful display of how the way you win or lose simply matters and speaks loudly about one's character or legacy. I would like to make it crystal clear, these sad events do not represent in any way or form the wonderful people of Argentina, who are fighting their own inner demons as we speak. I would love tonight to find a post-game press conference by Don Luis de la Fuente and listen to it, or the statements by Dani Olmo after an unprovoked aggression. It is just refreshing and perfect in every way. It may restore a bit that faith in humanity that we have all left behind. This is the worst part, voluntarily and almost eagerly. At least for me, even more satisfying than the winning was how Spain won and conducted itself during the tournament. And also, how they behave in the field. Sunday's Spain team didn't just win, they won overwhelmingly, without a bad word, without a single insult, with humility, without showing off,
without arrogance, with integrity, with respect, and with effort, with nobility, with unity, and with happiness. Thank you so much for the example, and I just hope it finds a reflection in our society quite soon. Today the world is a slightly bit better just because these kids won the World Cup, and there is someone that doesn't see this. Maybe you're part of the problem and have some soul searching to do. Anyway, what a great time. And 4 years from now, the World Cup is going to take place in Spain, Morocco, and Portugal. So I believe I talk for every single person over there. Everybody's welcome. Bring everything. Bring your flags. Bring your anthems. Bring your songs. Bring whatever it is that you are. What an opportunity we miss in this country with this edition of the World Cup. But still, people was able to enjoy it no matter what. One more thing to say, because the Spanish were trying to celebrate at the Times Square, like the day of the winning, and they were pretty much kicked out. Okay, that's not right. Anyway, I have to get it out of my chest, I guess. I maybe have to include a new section in the program that is called The Rant with 3 R's. Maybe later on. The last thing that I want to mention, the bad news of the week. Last week we lost the iconic French pianist maestro René Urtereur, a major figure in the European jazz club scene that accompanied Miles Davis and Lester Young in the 50s, that also played with Don Byas and Buck Lighton. He's probably still best known internationally as part of the Miles Davis quintet that recorded the universally praised soundtrack and subsequent LP of Louis Malle's film Ascensor pour l'Échafaud in 1957, a landmark recording in history of jazz as it is of cinema. But his legacy goes far beyond, and I would love to invite you to explore this brilliant musician, testament and talent. His light went off on July 16, 2026 at the age of 92. Rest in peace, eternal maestro, René Urtereur.

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1: Cabeza está aquí. 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

0: ¿Estás ahí? ¿Estás ahí? ¿Estás ahí? ¿Estás ahí?
1: Sí.

bonito, por Dios. Just 30 minutes over the hour. In this latest set, we started out with Virus, Pronta Entrega, landmark Argentinian new wave rock band founded by the Mora Brothers in Buenos Aires, active since 1980. This new release is part of the live recording Live at Quilmes Rock 2025. Then we move to 2019, León Benavente, Madrid-based quartet, formed around 2012, when the members came together backing up Nacho Vegas in a tour. Ayer salí. Vamos a volvernos locos, that was the name of the album. Back to 2026, Carlangas, Universal Paralelo, stage name of Carlos Pereiro, based in Madrid, former frontman of cult band Novedades Carmiña, dissolved around 2022, now on his third solo work. Staying in 2026, Argentinian singer-songwriter Ana Masilva, Daphne Uso Rach, that's the name of the main artist. Ana Silva, stage name of Camilo Martinez Silva, Bogotá based songwriter, producer, co-written during Uso Rach visit to Bogotá Festival Centro around 2025. ¿Cómo sería el mundo? Nothing wrong with dream around. Staying in 2026, Chavalines, a song about immigration from Andalusia, in this case, for work. Longed for hometowns with reference to Linares and Cádiz specifically. The origin cities of all three credited artists, Mansilla, Carmencia, Asucio Tank, Chavalines. Then we move to 1978, landmark band in Spain, Asfalto, pioneer in Madrid rock prog. In their debut album, released the 13th of March 1978 on Chapa Discos, El Emigrante. Then we went to 2025, Musgo, also known as Mark Gavarre, electric harpist and singer from Cádiz, genuine style blending pop, folk and electronic music over a decade on stage, and her third studio LP released in November 2025, Musgo, Bulería de la Santa Muerte, that's the track that I choose for you, the name of the album, La Grieta. Back to 2026, Enjambre, Mexican rock band from Fresnillo, Zacatecas, active since 2002, and their ninth studio album, Daño Luz, Vida en el Espectro, that's the new single. Staying in 2026, another brand new single, collaborative single by Brazilian musician Vini Maues and Bruno Berle, Brazilian singer-songwriter trained in mathematics before pursuing music full-time in Sao Paulo, co-founder of Atata Records and the Mosoes Collective, Cecilia. Then we move to 1969, Egberto Gismonti, legendary Brazilian guitarist, pianist, composer, blending jazz, classical, and Brazilian folk in this his debut album, recorded in Brazil in 1969. Egberto Gismonti, that was the name of the album, the track that I choose for you, Salvador.

Then we went to 2025, a borderless Mediterranean route fusion, sun-drenched tune by Lebanese multi-instrumentally extremely prolific Sharif Megarben, Miramar, out of the Hawalat Habibi Funk 030. And just like that, we went to a reissue in 1993 by Stavros Soras, more Mediterranean sound with Greek musicians, singer, lyricist, part of the Pontic Greek diaspora community in the old USSR, Stavros Soras. Under my voice tonight, because credit has to be given, of course, to whoever deserves it, a famous duo of Italian composers renowned for their scoring cult films with Italian genre cinema between the 1960s and 1980s, maestro Elzio Mancuso and Umberto Pisano.

really tight selection that I have for you tonight. Hopefully you have the chance to enjoy it. It's our edition 208. That means that you have 208 opportunities to immerse yourself in La Latinidad. Like I mentioned in the beginning, I'm sorry because my voice is still recovering for the huge celebration that we have going on, celebrating the World Cup victory of Spain last Sunday, and I'm still recovering from it. So much fun, so much fun.

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As you know, we try to deliver without any kind of training wheels. 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I mean, it's a good thing that you get used to something that is not only like has to be translated all the time. Call it like original, whatever you want to call it, original sound, I don't know. It's good for your ears, it's good for your head, I guess.

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1: Yo dejo correr la voz que viene.

just 29 minutes over the hour. And you may be asking yourself what just happened in this last set that we share with you in Radio Futura. We start in 2025 with Sheward. Sheward, that is a Barcelona-based collective fronted by Adriano Galante, active for 16 years. It's a genre blending of folk, jazz, and rock, described as resisting easy labeling. That was also the name of the album and the track that I choose for you as a trap. Then we went to 2026 with the new single. In this case, it's a collaborative single by Andalusian post-punk and neo-mudéjar La Junta. Also in the single, Los Sevillanos, reference of psychedelic rock fused with flamenco, Quentin Gas y Los Cíngaros. Nunca pasó. Staying in 2026, more collaborations between Noelia Recalde, outstanding Argentinian singer-songwriter and guitarist, co-founder of the praise musical project Triangula, and Jonathan Serr, prestigious percussionist, a multi-instrumentalist who is also part of an instrumental ensemble of Triangula. The name of the EP, Lodo, and the track that I choose for you, Por Donde Debo Ir. Then we went to 2020, Nada is the acclaimed lead single from Mexican musician Juan Sons, former vocalist of indie punk band Porter. This is the debut solo album titled Mermaid Sashimi, although the original masterpiece was officially released in the year 2009 through Universal Music. Nada, that's the name of the track, Juan Son. Back to 2026, the release of El Trompo Loco. It's a digital single under Bizarro label. It's the rescue of his historical piece by the famous Uruguayan musician Eduardo Mateo, originally belongs to La Mosca, the last studio album recorded by Mateo and released towards the end of 1989. Trompo Loco ratio for 2026. Then we move to 2024, the track Arroyos, a single release independently by Portuguese artist and producer Costanza. The name of the single is a direct reference to Arroyos, a famous and intellectual intercultural freguesia, is a neighborhood, as the translation, normally don't translate, located in the center of Lisbon. Arroyos, that's the name of the track, the name of the neighborhood, and also the name of the single, Constanza. Staying in 2026, Quatre de Colère, that's the name of the single. It's a fresh and hypnotic collaborative single of alt pop and indie pop by Brooklyn-based Berlin artist Yvonne Ambore, in collaboration with self-taught composer and instrumentally based in Providence, Rhode Island, our beloved Justin Catoni, the second track of the night from Justin Catoni. Staying in 2026, remix track from Hienense Saras with the new EP Lento Tochnura, or Tecnura, that's the name of the EP. The five-track collection of electronic remixes drawn

0: from her 2025 album Lento Ternura, released in March 25, 2026. Demasiadas Canciones had a Barcelona's Hidrogenes album Ciudad Zorra, and part of his compositional process, if you want, has been ending in this remix, Closing the Loop. Sahara en Hidrogenes, Demasiadas Canciones. Moving to 2025, ladies, by the Portuguese synth pop duo Gonçalo Costa and Antonio Agostino, based in Lisboa, name a reference to the old Feira Popular de Lisboa that happens to be an amusement park operated between 1943 and 2003 in Entre Campos, used as a framing device of nostalgia, urban memory, small stories in the city with big feelings. Valois, that's the name of the track out of the new EP Feira Popular. Back to 2026, Rosin del Palo, experimental power duo from Zaragoza, Spain, Mario and Samuel working with upright bass and percussion, generally agnostic by design, in collaboration with El Corte, a project of Madrid-based Gonzalo Barbero. Descuajeringao, that's the name of the track. More 2026, formed in Havana, Cuba in November 21, originally under the name Hey Johnny, Land Wills. This is the second album, How to Make the Breakfast, made in 1 week on a home computer in Havana amid unrolling blackouts and power cuts. Ace Out, that's the name of the track that I choose for you, Langwells. Also 2026, and closing the set, Chilenian Quintet, genre bracket covering progressive rock, post-punk, and post-rock, art punk, on Noise Premio Pulsar, for the best description that I can find. New artist coming from Chile, Esi Casel, Morir Saltando, that's the new album, the track that I choose for you, Mariposa. We're getting to the end of this edition of Radio Futura, and in a few minutes you're going to have DJ Bones, a great collection for you. I'm sorry about my voice, I'm just losing it by the second, because I was celebrating like a possessed element Sunday's victory of Spain.
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So it's time to leave until next week. Until then, with another edition of Radio Futura, it has been a blast. It has been a pleasure. What can I say? I mean, so many things that came to mind. But again, I have to make it brief because the Bonzinator is just waiting to kick into the studio and kick me out, of course, with a great selection. So until the new date that we have with La Latinidad next week in Radio Futura, just let's try really, really hard. And I mean it, really, really hard to be nice to each other.

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1: Worlds to conquer. 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The rosé wine, it's like a trip, the rosé wine, it's like a trip, the rosé wine, it's like a trip, the rosé wine, it's like a trip, the rosé wine, it's like a trip, the rosé wine, it's like a trip, the rosé wine, it's like a trip, the rosé wine, it's like a trip, the rosé wine, it's like a trip, the rosé wine, it's like a trip, the rosé wine, it's like a trip, the rosé wine.

A rosé wine that's like a trip.

wonderful, wonderful, wonderful, wonderful, wonderful, wonderful, wonderful, wonderful, wonderful, wonderful, wonderful, wonderful, wonderful, wonderful, wonderful, wonderful, wonderful, wonderful, wonderful, wonderful, wonderful, wonderful, wonderful, wonderful, wonderful, wonderful, wonderful, wonderful, wonderful, wonderful, wonderful, wonderful, wonderful, wonderful, wonderful, wonderful, wonderful, wonderful, wonderful, wonderful, wonderful, wonderful, wonderful, wonderful, wonderful, wonderful, wonderful, wonderful, wonderful, wonderful, wonderful, wonderful, wonderful, wonderful, wonderful, wonderful, wonderful, wonderful, wonderful, wonderful, wonderful, wonderful, wonderful, wonderful, wonderful, wonderful, wonderful, wonderful, wonderful, wonderful, wonderful, wonderful, wonderful, wonderful, wonderful, wonder

Haven't done a mid-hour mic break in a while. But it felt like the right move to make where this Bonsolation has been going. 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Or you could be listening online at WFMU.org. I'm your host, DJ Bonce. This is a Bonsolator on another early Wednesday morning or late Tuesday night, depending how the past couple of hours have been for you. They've been pretty sleepy for me. I don't know. I'm sure it comes through in my voice. I kind of exerted myself a lot yesterday, so I've just been spending most of the day in bed, brain rotting, consuming alarming amounts of generative

is being permeated on the web. For as long as we think it's the web. That's a very vague allusion to maybe me playing a song at some point tonight related to a musician content creator I'm kind of fascinated with, but I don't even know if we'll get to it. Anyways, that's just me rambling and musing. Let's talk about the music we actually just heard. Yeah, it's funny, my voice is not like this. Unlike Pedro on air before me, my voice is not like this because of the World Cup. And I made the faux pas of forgetting to congratulate him for Spain winning. I'm happy Spain won. I was, you know, I think the only game I ever caught was the Colombia versus Portugal game. Otherwise, I've just kind of been following the scores as they've gone live. So, all in all, a cool World Cup, I guess. I don't think I followed the last one at all. I know the second to last one before that, Croatia was like the big team. They were like the underdog. I don't think we had anyone like that this year. Bad Trips with the song Children of the Spirit Force off of Nothing But Trouble, self-released record put out this year. Kind of a somber jam, got a bit noisy, kind of dug the vibe. Appropriate that was called Bad Trips, because I'm pretty sure that was a recurring line in the previous, or rather in the song that preceded it. Finsbury Park, May 8th, 1:35 p.m. Worlds to Conquer. Diarmuid Mac Diarmada Mix. By Nurse with Wound. Off of Rock and Roll Station Redux, put out by United Dirter in 2026. I don't think I've actually played Nurse with Wound before, even though I think a lot of my taste and selection is kind of in line with that project. I don't know. I enjoyed that track, but I'm always weary. Nurse with Wound gets, like, exceptionally dark, just, like, sonically and aesthetically. That I think I guess I go into dark places with some of my selections, but I feel like I always enjoy embracing more absurd and kind of playful, glib music. There's also just so much. Like, Nurse with Wounds is one of those, like, prolific acts that I'm like, I wouldn't even know where to begin. Although I do remember years ago, I was in Seattle, and I was at, like, a punk record shop. And they had a whole 45, like, new arrival section, and they had a ton of, like, Nurse with Wounds. And on the, you know, behind their display case or whatever, you know, they had, like, rare 45s, I think, like, first pressings of some of the first ever Nurse with Wounds, you know, releases going for hundreds of dollars. And I'm just like, you know, dang. I don't remember what I bought from that record store, but I remember they gave me some VHS tapes. I think it was called The Tinning Man or something? Or The Thinning? I don't remember. But it was some like, 50s, like, noir serial or, like, detective serial. He gave me, like, two tapes of that, and I never watched them. Still sitting on my shelf. Maybe one day. Before Nurse with Wounds was Nonplus Temps with The Limit off Conditional Bunker, put out by Silt Breeze in 2026. Before that, I really liked this track, CMOS and Miss Cummings with

Moss. Put out by Big Tube Scene. Or no, off of Big Tube Scene, put out by Zoom 2026. That was a really cool, kind of like percussive oriented track. Really dug the vibe that kind of set for tonight. Besides our usual theme, Welcome to My Dream by Tiny Tim off of Live at the Royal Albert Hall, put up by Rhino Handmade in 2000. Debating on switching the gears tonally of the music we're playing tonight, I had the time to sample a lot of the records that I chose, but all the CDs I did not get around to listening, so I have no idea what's on them. And I'm very tempted to go the CD route that I have in front of me, which I think is going to be a little more upbeat, a little more danceable if you're still riding off some like Tuesday night club vibe. That'd be kind of sick. It's been a good week. Like, aside from, you know, the fires, like, that was not cool. I happened to be out of town, I think, when it was really bad in the New York metro area, but, you know, I remember when it happened 3 years ago, and there was one day that everything was just, like, sepia tone, and, you know, I'm aware of the consequence of, like, on the environment and everyone's health, that, you know, including my own, but it really was beautiful, just kind of seeing the way that the smoke altered, you know, how sunlight filtered through and totally changed. The only other time I've been in a space like that years ago was at MoMA PS1. I don't remember the gallery or the artist or whatever, but it's like you walked into this room and the way that they had the lights coordinated, it made everything appear just like sepia tone. It was almost like that, and I think it's so fascinating because I think we take for granted just how our brains and eyes perceive, you know, something like light and photons. I have terrible eyesight, like, notoriously. I can't function without glasses, and the glasses I wear are sort of tinted, because they transition when exposed to sunlight, so it kind of grayscales, or just kind of washes color, that often I'll take off my glasses, and even though I can't, you know, make out the images in front of me, the colors just come in so much clearer. So, I don't know what I'm wrong, it's like 3:38 in the morning, and I'm sufficiently caffeinated, so maybe I just feel like sharing some thoughts and observations through the airwaves, or cyber bits, however this audio information is reaching your ears. Never take any of it for granted. It's all time that we never see again. We've technically never seen it at all. I don't know where we are in time, but we're here now on the Bonsolator, Freeform Radio, WFMU at 91.1 FM, or online at WFMU.org. I'm your host, DJ Bonce. I feel like Chin right now, getting all metaphysical. That's not a Chin exclusive thing, though, but I do love the way Chin does it. Anyways, I have this CD in front of me. Look, the album doesn't have a name. The album is a symbol. Symbols are our theme for tonight, maybe. Yeah, like, I don't even know how I'm going to input this on the playlist. It's like, maybe the symbol is somewhere. I found it. I found the symbol, never fear. The internet makes everything accessible and then kind of less interesting.
Anyways, this is an artist called Kasai. The album is this like squiggle. And the name of this song, I can't read because it's in Japanese. Let's Google translate this. I always do this retro actively. Look at the mic is close to the keyboard. Yeah, that was fun. Maybe I'm still feeling the remnants of Kendra having been here, who filled in for the Frau show earlier. Kind of a return to form. Before the summer schedule, it was Kendra to Pedro, then to me. So maybe that's why I'm feeling so, like, I'm freaking out. Even though I'm not freaking out, this would be very, very mild freaking out. So yeah, we're gonna listen to whatever this is gonna sound like. Stick around, stay tuned. I'm here till 6 in the morning. Maybe you'll be too. And then we can celebrate that. We can all pat ourselves on the back, maybe. Stick around.

I forgot the song ended like that. Literally flipped on like every potted everything up. Could have gone so much worse. Dang, I wasn't trying to talk so early, but I'm not going to round up the songs yet. I want to keep going. But I do need to tell you, or legally remind you, if you happen to forget? What's a present future participle tense of forget? The inverse of forgetting. Remembering. Remember. 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I'm your host, DJ Bontz. You're listening to my show, The Bontzelator, which is on every Wednesday morning, 3 to 6 a.m. Eastern Standard Time, because it could be a different time of the day for you, and you might not call today Wednesday. You might have a different word in a different language than what I'm speaking right now. And that's so cool. Anyways, yeah, this record queued up. We're going to keep going on whatever vibe we're going on. And I'll talk to you soon to tell you what you heard, in case you don't know.

That track was pretty cool. And the track before that, and the track before that, and the track before that, and the track before that, and the track before that, and the track before that. Going all the way back. You're tuned to WFMU. That's where you're trying to be. Tuned to 91.1 FM. Could also be streaming us online, WFMU.org. We just heard was Benjamin Herman with NRFS featuring Jimmy Joe Huding and Thomas Paul and Tomoaki Abba off of the Tokyo Sessions put out by P-Vine 2026. For that really cool solo guitar composition by Tim Brady, or Brady, called Really, Really Solo Electric Guitar Music, off of Four Electric Guitar, put up by People Places Records in 2025. I don't know what it was about that track, and kind of ties into something I was skimming an interview I read earlier with Elliot Sharp, where he kind of talks about his relationship with improvisation and composition. And he says he tries to write compositions as if, to feel as if they were improvised, you know, to the listener and probably to the players too, which is really fascinating to me. Because the whole time listening to that track, I'm just thinking, this is really good improvisation. But then I open the CD booklet and I see all these staff notations, and I'm like, oh yeah, you can just chart it all out. And I don't know, I guess there's still that part of me that thinks it's just all made up on the spot. Obviously I know it's most music, or a lot of, I don't know, it all depends. It's kind of like cool to return to that state of like hyper innocence, or you just really don't know how anything is made. It's like real magic, you know, that just happened. It was a really good composition. I really enjoyed listening to that. Before that was another incredible, like, instrumental composition by Mac Mathunjwa called Give Us More Love off Mr. Bongo Record Club Volume 8, put out by Mr. Bongo in 2026. That was an incredible, incredible track. Really enjoyed it. Before that was Neurosta Steel with Yema off My Skyscraper, put up by Ulyssa, or Ulyssa, in 2026. Really great record. I feel like this is sort of the, I don't know, internet record.

of the moment, maybe of the year. Wasn't familiar with Nerissa Steele before this album, from what I kind of like vaguely skimmed online. They're a Arthur Russell collaborator, and the song styling and production is definitely telling of that in like the best way possible. Definitely the quirkiest song on the recording, just with the vocal delivery, but also captures this sort of like poetic nature, like with those lyrics. It's one of those kind of like, I've recently been getting into, you know, Daniel Johnston. Actually, I've been, and obviously I've known about Daniel Johnston for like years, but I never really got into him. You know, there are like a handful of songs I really like, but I finally sat down and listened to, you know, a couple of his albums, and the intimacy of the lyrics, where it's like you're really just taken to this place in this person's life that, you know, is so theirs. I kind of was getting that with My Skyscraper, and from my understanding, like, it's a compilation of a lot of recordings, I think, from the 70s and 80s, so underdeveloped or just, like, in development tracks that are really transportative. I don't know, it's like 80 minutes. It's kind of long. I own it on record. It's just really beautiful moments, just that I haven't experienced from any other recording, which I guess is kind of saying something. So I don't know. I'm interested to see how opinion of this record develops over time and what it might mean to, you know, music appreciators and songwriters going forward. Maybe I'm hyping it up too much, but I don't know. After first listen, I just had a moment where I'm like, I feel like this is going to be a really important record. Or not. Could be a trend. Who cares? I do. So that's why I'm talking about it. Really great song. Other good song off of this album that maybe I'll play a different time. I try not to repeat, you know, myself, either with like repeated songs, repeated albums, or at least in too close proximity. But there's this one like 13 minute long song, was it called Special Weakness? That one really got me. That one I just had a moment of just like, wow, we're really just in this space. It's really beautiful. Before that was Omar Fathi with Bitagadbad. I can't say that. Better gotta be somewhere. Off the album I Am El Disco, Egyptian Disco, Boogie and Gil Cassettes from 1978 to 1992, put up by We Want Sounds, 2026. And we kicked off our set with Kasai with Shin Jiubushi featuring Clark Naito, off of Squiggle, is what I'm calling the symbol that the album is titled. Put up by China Bot in 2025. Wrapping us up with the past 40 or so minutes, I think, with the Bonsolator. I want to keep this brief. I realize I haven't talked about events that are coming up. Not that I have to, but I like to, you know, coming up in the station. This Sunday, DJ Perro Caliente is presenting Wolfer. It's a live music and live on air in WFMU's Monty Hall. It's a free event. Doors at 4:30. The show is at 5. On August 13th, we're having a film night Thursday. Summer Tour captures the essence of the Deadhead Experience, an unconventional family bound together by music, freedom, and the open road. So $15 to get in, doors at 7, shows at 7:30. There's a very funny typo in front of me where it says 7:300 p.m., but no, it's 7:30. On Sunday, August 22nd, so like exactly a month from now, WFMU Dinner and Movie, hosted by DJ Matt Fiveash,
Garlic is as good as 10 mothers. Join us at Monty Hall for a screening of Les Blanc's 1980 documentary film, followed by a delicious dinner heavy on the garlic prepared by WFMU chefs Tom and Julia Ferraro. $30 to get in, doors at 3:30. The show is at 4. It's on a Sunday. And then on the next Sunday, August 30th, WFMU and DJ Susie Hot Rod will present Thick, live music and live on the air. It's a free event. 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Show is at 5. Those are all in-person events coming up at Monty Hall. 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You can also see what upcoming DJ specials we have. I normally like to read a couple of those, but kind of want to keep rolling with the music right now. It is 4:41 a.m. Eastern Standard Time here in Studio A in WFMU. I realized a lot of my reverb was gone. I don't need it, but I kind of like it. Clay Pigeon comes in after me during the 6 to 9 a.m. block to do Wake the Morning Show. So till then, you're still tuned to the Bonsolator here at 91.1 FM WFMU. Stick around. I'm going to play more music. I'm going to play this record that I remember sounding really cool. Let's see if it holds up. It definitely will. Stay tuned.

Do you remember? We had a dinner commune. Do you remember? I'm sorry, I put a sorry, I'm sorry, I'm sorry, I'm sorry, I'm sorry, I'm sorry, I'm sorry, I'm sorry, I'm sorry, I'm sorry, I'm sorry, I'm sorry, I'm sorry, I'm sorry, I'm sorry, I'm sorry, I'm sorry, I'm sorry, I'm sorry, I'm sorry, I'm sorry, I'm sorry, I'm sorry, I'm sorry, I'm sorry, I'm sorry, I'm sorry, I'm sorry, I'm sorry, I'm sorry, I'm sorry, I'm sorry, I'm sorry, I'm sorry, I'm sorry, I'm sorry, I'm sorry, I'm sorry, I'm sorry, I'm sorry, I'm sorry, I'm sorry, I'm sorry, I'm sorry, I'm sorry, I'm sorry, I'm sorry, I'm sorry, I'm sorry, I'm sorry, I'm sorry, I'm sorry, I'm sorry, I'm sorry

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Why don't you make a

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0: Hey, you are so interesting. Did you meet your friends there?
1: We'll never forget about you.
0: Can you hear our voices?
2: Yes.
0: Can you hear our voices?
2: Can you hear? Can you hear?
0: Can you hear?
2: Can you hear? Can you hear?
0: Can you hear?
2: Can you hear?
0: Can you hear?
2: Can you hear?
0: Can you hear?
2: Can you hear?
0: Can you hear? Can you hear? Can you hear? Can you
3: hear? Can you hear? Can you hear? Can you hear? Can you hear? Can you hear? Can you hear? Can you hear? Can you hear? Can you hear? Can you hear? Can you hear? Can you hear? Can you hear? Can you hear? Can you hear? Can you hear? Can you hear? Can you hear? Can you hear? Can you hear? Can you hear? Can you hear? Can you hear? Can you hear? Can you hear? Can you hear? Can you hear? Can you hear? Can you hear? Can you hear? Can you hear? Can you hear? Can you hear? Can you hear? Can you hear? Can you hear? Can you hear? Can you hear? Can you hear? Can you hear? Can you hear? Can you hear? Can you hear? Can you hear? Can you hear? Can you hear? Can you hear? Can you hear? Can you hear? Can you hear? Can you hear? Can you hear? Can you hear? Can you hear? Can you hear? Can you hear? Can you hear? Can you hear? Can you hear? Can you hear? Can you hear? Can you hear? Can you

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neighbor's dog, a flat tire, a disease, a desire, in a taxi, without gas, Charles Bukowski's empty glass, fear of flying, fear of not even trying, no more secrets for Aristotle, Charles Bukowski's refilled bottle. Broken toilet chains, rust strikes and belated

doing a very rare mid-set break in the last hour we have here on the Bonsolator. We just heard This House with the track Shoelace off Soft Rains Will Come, put out by Ramble, 2026. That was a really cool track, especially like the kind of like crunchy synth stuff, really glitchy, super cool. Before that was Drew Gardner with Garden Eels off Rabbit Ears, put out by Elderdown Records, 2026. Also in collaboration with Feeding Tube, as the previous record that we played, Chris Corsano and Tashi Dorji with Catch off Live at Ritual Botanica, put up by Feeding Tube. And we kicked off our set with Mieko Shiomi, Side B, Ibi Motus, off of Requiem for George Makunas, put up by Art Into Life, originally released in 1990, re-released in 2026. That was a really interesting track. I didn't realize when putting it on that, yeah, Side B is just Side A, but in reverse. George Makunas was a founding member of the Fluxus movement, and allegedly, this is information that we've just gotten from the back of the record, I guess the moments that are playing forward on Side B were playing backwards on Side A, and those are messages that are intended specifically for George Makunas. Really cool track. Cool textures, cool place and being. It is 5:33 a.m. Eastern Standard Time. We're almost done with this week's show. Got a couple more songs queued up before Clay Pigeon will come in to kick off the morning show at 6. So stick around. 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Could be listening online, WFMU.org. I'm your host, DJ Bonce. This is The Bonsolator. Stay tuned for the last half hour.

0: What are we supposed to do now?
1: Now that all the power has gone out, you mean? What's your plan?
0: Now that the power is down and everything I own is useless, I plan to find something.
1: I've thought about this moment quite often. My initial idea was to build my own generator, powered by an exercise bike or something, so that every time I want to listen to my records, I'd have to jump my power. But I'm not sure if that's a workable solution. What are you planning to find?
0: Something more fulfilling than another fallible machine. I'm not in favor of performing hard labor anytime I want to listen to music. Do you think you figured it out? Are you afraid to go outside?
1: I'm not afraid to go outside. I'm just not sure if I'm ready yet. What do you expect from a world where nothing is how it was just minutes ago? Don't you think that all you'll meet when you go outside is people trying to find a fix for their problem? That might be even more tedious than staying inside with your own thoughts.
0: You're thinking too hard. You can sit in the dark all you want. Yes, everything is different, but everything is new. If you ask me for my plan, it's to not miss out on something. To not listen to my music diluted before it even reaches my ears.
1: I've spent half of my life thinking. The other half felt like sitting in the dark. Plus, I'm pretty indifferent towards things being new. But you had me at missing out. So you'll be looking for voices?
0: Yes. If only because there are no voices on the inside. Are you really indifferent, or do you need to leave here? Perhaps things are not new enough. Maybe everything should be new. Let's look for the source.
1: That's an interesting thought. Looking for a source to find something new? I wonder where we're going.
0: Somewhere fresh and familiar. Search for someone we've seen on a screen. Isn't there anything you'd like to be for real?
1: Well, yes, there is. But it's not exactly around the corner. Don't even know if we can go there on foot. Can you sail?
0: I can try.
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You just heard Marnie Weber with Nude in Solitude off Returning Home, the music of Marnie Weber, put up by Phantom Limb, 2026. For that, Downtown Boys with Public Works off Public Luxury, put up by Sub Pop, 26. Really like that track. Cool, aggressive, driving sound. For that, the Hobnobs with The Extra Mile off Helmets Off, put up by 12XU, 26. Really enjoyed the kind of spoken word skit aspect of that song. Really kind of need more good stories told to music or scenarios. Poetry? I don't know. I really like that. Maybe I'll check out more of that record. It was just a song that stuck out to me when I was needle dropping before the show. Before that, Oidipa Vladimir Oin with The Girl of the Tess River off Divine Music from Jail, put up by Ebelonga in 2024. From what I read on the label on this record, the artist lived 33 years of his 55-year-long life in prison. Intense. As was the song. Before that, Visible Cloaks with Shapes featuring Yoshio Ojima and Satsuki Shuano with the track Paradescence. The track was called Shapes. I'm losing it. The album is called Paradescence and the label is RVNG. That was put out this year. That wraps it up. I've been your host, DJ Bonds. You've been listening to The Bonsolator. Up next is Clay Pigeon with the morning show Wake and Bake. Stick around, stay tuned, keep listening to WFMU. Till next time.

0: had to jiggle it again. Insert one has been very problematic, very troublesome for the past week or so. Did you hear me? Did you hear the jiggling?
1: Yes.
0: But now it's... if I don't breathe on it or touch it, it should be okay. I've managed to troubleshoot it. I troubleshot it again. Troubleshot that thing sideways. 15 after 6. Wonderful Wednesday. No Stace this morning. I think Sue Braun is filling in at 9 this morning. So there you go. Tom R. is my associate producer this morning. That never fails to kind of amaze me. Tom, sitting over there, Manchester, England. Never met him. I imagine him in his red sweatshirt with his tassel of brunette hair. The first strands of gray entering into his Van Dyke beard. Army issue glasses, white dungarees, and some earth shoes. Hey, Tom, man. Hey, Tom. Tom. You're glistening in Australia this morning. I've never been there either. I heard it's a very long plane flight. But it's got to be full of amazements. Platypi and didgeridoos and Vegemite sandwiches and the Opera House. Just a hop, skip, and a jump to New Zealand. Ontario, Canada. I don't know what we'd do without you. And I hope I never find out. You're glistening up there. All the way home to Kearney, New Jersey. I almost said Kearney, Nebraska. Where I grew up, there was a nearby Kearney, Nebraska. Sister cities. Do they still do the sister city thing? What's your sister city, Kearney? Geez, I'm just rambling. And I am. Shut me up. Mostly sunny, 86 today. Hope you didn't get flooded out yesterday. Gusty today. West winds up to 20 in the land of plenty. 20% chance of rain. That should peter out by tonight. Partly cloudy, 64. Wind shifts to the north. That means cooler on Thursday. Not too much, though. Sunny, 80 degrees. Sounds pretty nice. Now I've got more deets. Sure I do. They're upcoming at 6:29. Surf, turf, and stars. But right now, let's play some jam, shouldn't we? This is John Cale.

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It's great, isn't it? 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This is Thala taking us there.

Well, good morning, my friend. 6:29. Time for a peek at Surf Turf and Stars. Today along Garrett's Reach, where the Hackensack River flows between Carlstead and Secaucus. The next low tide will be this morning at 10:20, and the high tide rolls in this afternoon. You can pencil that in for 4:45. Some of the birds recently observed along the banks of the Hackensack River near Carlstead include a common nighthawk, a pair of great yellow legs, and a large, look at this, what they call a ponderance. Ponderance of semi-palmated plovers. 65% illumination of our waxing gibbous moon. It'll rise this afternoon at 2:55 and then set overnight at 12:31. Tonight after sunset, if you would, glisters, please look for Venus in the west as the moon enters the southern sky. And then here it comes. The International Space Station, the ISS, returns for a long 6-minute appearance over the WFMU broadcast region. Watch for it at 9:48 p.m. when it'll be low in the northwest as it moves across the sky toward the southeast. It's a Carrot River cold front out of Calgary that's causing everything. Mostly sunny, a high of 86 today. Gusty westerly winds at 20 miles an hour occasionally. And we've got a 20% chance of rain. 64 tonight, wind shifts to the north. Thursday, sunny and 80 degrees. And then Friday, Saturday, and Sunday, all weekend long. Sunshine, low 80s, just a slight chance of rain on Sunday. 89 at the Goat Barn in New Brunswick, the state's top mark yesterday. 58 in Walpack, the low. 114 Kingston Peak, California, the nation's top mark. 39 overnight in Leadville, Colorado, getting the lead out. Tropical storm burn.

Bradley Stump, yes. The wedding present from Leeds, right over in England, a million miles. They're so good, thank you, England. Here's unattended Anna. This is called Wonder on Wake and Bake.

Somebody always says, oh, this one's a banger, Clay. This one's a banger. And you're right, it is, isn't it? Anna Tenedana. What a great jam. Called Wonder on Wake. And I wonder who's out there. This morning, 15 minutes in front of 7 o'clock. I was just looking on the Accu. I always like to see some friends hanging out on our Accu playlist. And if you'd like to get in there, maybe make a new friend and strengthen our Wake community. 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You're busy out there. 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Right in front of you, you'll see Playlist Chat, WFMU live stream, Playlist Chat. 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It's a ton of fun. 15 in front of 7 o'clock right now. Meeting Essential Needs with Dignity. 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We'll check your news at 7:05, get you completely informed to face your Wednesday, and check that weather forecast too. Let's hear some bats. How's that sound? From Silverbeat, this is Sighting the Sound, the Bats on Wake.

Clay, somebody said it's a little intense, isn't it? It's not even 7 o'clock. I said, you don't know these glisters. The glisters can take it. Deep Sea Diver, new called Teardrop. Isn't that something good right there? Yola Tingo.

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News and weather just a few minutes away. Hi, Troy, Michigan. Woody's out there. Maddie, our own. Maddie's over in London, all fogged out. It sounds fun. Rusty, too. How about some birds? How's that sound? Oh, you ain't going nowhere. You stick around, right? Sue Braun at 9 this morning.

0: Sunday Mourners and Careers in Acting on Wake and Bake. Nice, huh? You know, I was just sitting here thinking, if it's Wednesday, well, then it must be Shop With, our one-humped mascot camel. We love you, Shoppy. Say chaka-da-cha! Like the stick seeks the puck. Chaka-da-cha. This hour's first story is going to knock you back in your thrusters. PopSci.com reports that a bunch of stuff in the bottom drawers at NASA sold at auction last week at some truly stratospheric prices. The auction featured the pen that Buzz Aldrin used to save Apollo 11 from being stuck on the moon. That redoubtable Bic sold for $850,000. One wonders how much William Shatner's toupee is worth now that it has been on Jeff Bezos' Blue Origin rocket. I wonder, don't you?
1: I don't know.
0: Careful with that axe, Eugenia. UPI reports that records fell fast at the recent annual Lumberjack World Championships in the great state of Wisconsin. There, Cheddarheads bowed in submission as a brawny gal from the Czech Republic smashed two world marks for underhand chopping and standing chopping, respectively. Derry State native Meredith Ingbertson surely earned her place in a Got Milk ad by making the floating boom run in less than 12 parsecs, Karate Man. It was the case of the trashed trash panda. The Lexington Herald Leader reports that in Kentucky, a young raccoon got drunk on fermented peaches meant for moonshine and passed out in a dumpster. Who hadn't done that? Nurse Misty Combs happened to be nearby. She sprang into action, performing CPR to get the schnockered varmint breathing again. A game warden rushed young Rocky to a veterinarian. The doctor came in stinking of gin and proceeded to lie on the table. Nonetheless, the newly sober critter was released back into the wild the very next day. Here's your weather forecast, 'cause I love you, baby. It's at Carrot River Cold Front out of Calgary. Mostly sunny, 86 today, 64 tonight, and then tomorrow sunny and 80 degrees. Friday, Saturday, and Sunday sunshine, low 80s. Arden Heights, SI, cloudy, 72. Reddington, 71 and overcast. It won't last. Jersey City, mostly cloudy, 73 with about a medium fiddly D. We'll get that sucker jacked up. Ooh, I got some XTC for you.

That's all we play around here. 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

0: Ambush Showgood Sprints and Little Fix on Wake. That deserves a second Ambush Blast. You know, I love it. 721, I love this dude too. Don Fleming.
1: Hello, Clay, and good morning, listeners. This is Don Fleming with Let's Get Organized. Let's get organized in three easy steps. Step one,
2: uno,
1: the organ. Today's organ is a Wurlitzer style 325, also known as the Opus 1547.
3: Correct.
1: It has three manuals with 11 ranks.
4: We salute the rank, not the man.
1: It was shipped on December 30th, 1926, to the Keith Albee Uptown Theater in Highland Park, Michigan.
5: Okay.
1: The Keith Albee theaters around the country were known for hosting vaudeville as well as silent films. Step two. The organist. John Murray is a theater organist of many years' experience.
6: Aww.
1: At the age of 17, he was appointed to play for motion pictures at the Temple Theater in Hammond, Indiana. From there, he moved to the Hoosier Theater in Whiting, Indiana, the Indiana Theater at Indiana Harbor, Indiana, and other theaters in the Chicago area.
6: Anything else?
1: He has been musical director of two radio stations.
2: Two!
1: And since 1962, he's been giving theater organ concerts throughout the United States.
6: Are the reviews generally favorable?
1: A reviewer in 1969 stated that John Murray is truly one of the great ones.
2: Three.
1: Step three, the song. Kitten on the Keys was written by composer and pianist Zez Confrey.
7: Pianist.
1: Zez was a noted ragtime and novelty piano composer. And for Kitten on the Keys, he was inspired by hearing his grandmother's cat walk on the keyboard of her piano. It became a hit, and he went on to compose many other pieces in that style, including Dizzy Fingers, his other biggest seller.
2: Oh, yeah.
1: Okay, we've got our three steps, so let's get organized.
8: Why don't we all get sensible and get this thing organized?
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1: Here's John Murray on a Wurlitzer-style 325 with Kitten on the Keys.

0: We've just been organized by John Murray on a Wurlitzer 325 organ performing Kitten on the Keys from his album, John Murray, Volume 1.
1: Excellent.
2: Yeah.
0: Join me tonight on 21 Lounge from 7 to 8, where I'll feature a set from John along with other great performers from the golden age of lounge. This is Don Fleming. I hope to see you again next week for Let's Get Organized.
3: Don Fleming, 7:21 each wonderful Wednesday morning with his Let's Get Organized on Wake and Bang. And a easy end of this with the Dramatics. What you see is what you get. FMU with a Pidge and you blisters.

0: little ditty, isn't it? I like it. The hobnobs in my conditions. Let's check in with my friend Chalky right now. Kurt Gottschalk.
1: Thanks, Clay.
0: You got it, Chalk.
1: Sometimes there's jokes going around that I don't get, or really that I never hear. I just notice that everyone's referring to them all of a sudden. Usually it turns out to be something from Saturday Night Live.
2: I got a fever, and the only prescription is more cowbell.
3: A while back,
1: it seemed people were saying I like sandwiches a lot.
4: Aww.
1: Like, just out of the blue. I didn't get why, it was just happening.
2: Right.
1: And since our word of the week last week was sandwich, I thought I'd mention that. Especially after Glistener Bag of Boxes chimed in. Bob, if I can call them that, announced on the playlist that they consider sandwiches to be, quote, one of the more vulgar foods.
5: Harsh.
3: Yeah.
1: That seems a bit harsh, but maybe I'm too quick to judge. Let's unpack our sandwich and make vulgar the word of the week. Merriam-Webster, the official dictionary of word of the week, defines vulgar in a rather excessive display as lacking in cultivation, perception, or taste.
6: Yeah.
1: Like a tasteless sandwich, I guess. Or ostentatious or excessive in expenditure or display. Or lewdly or profanely indecent. One step from lashing out at you. Vulgar, furthermore, is beautiful, filthy, and gorgeous, and will make you dance, don't need a chorus. The source on that being Madonna and Sam Smith.
7: How many people in this crowd have seen Molly?
1: The word can be traced back to the 14th century Latin word vulgus.
5: What does it mean?
1: Meaning the common people, or presumably a common sandwich.
8: Yum.
1: The English meaning of not just common, but coarse and off-putting, with parents who probably ignored them while they were playing snooker,
6: yeah,
1: giving them ample opportunity to sneak lit cigarettes from the ashtray, dates back to the 17th century. But going back to the 13th century, vulgar was used as a surname, creating a whole genetics versus environment dilemma.
9: They extract the preserved blood from the mosquito and bingo. Dino DNA.
1: But most important for our purposes here is the vulgar fraction. That's when you represent a partial integer with two numerals separated by a horizontal or diagonal line.
6: Duh.
1: For example, while I enjoy just a little half and half with my coffee, I really should be calling it 0.5 and 0.5. Or so they'd have you believe. This is an

0: insidious plot by the mathematicians who hold all the true power in this sad nation to make us forget or unlearn everything we were taught in grade school.
1: Yeah.
0: There's nothing wrong with going into a deli and ordering a half sandwich.
1: Okay.
0: Until next week, back to you, Clay.

0: Gosh, that's haunting, isn't it? Sonic Youth and Shadow of a Doubt on Wake and Bake. A lot of people saying that's my favorite Sonic Youth song, Clay. How'd you know? How'd I know?
1: I don't know.
0: 7:45, almost 7:46. House Tricks. You know what? I'm moving it. I'm moving 3-Minute Mom to right now, but I need your moms to call me. I want to know about your mom experience. 3-Minute Mom. Call me now. Moms. 201-209-9368 for 3-Minute Mom. 201-209-9368. I'm scared. Flat out scared. Will you call? I'd even accept a 3-Minute Man. Throw that in there. In the meantime, let's hear some Shaving Cream. This is New Big Weather called Waiting for the Sun on Wake and Bake. A 3-Minute Mom. I've got Bubkus right now. Call me. Call me for the 3-Minute Mom.

What is it about the old three-minute mom? Can't get a mom. I'm just beating this dead horse over and over. For a while there, you flooded the lines for three-minute mom. But as time wore on, well, heart of darkness. Blank phone lines. Couldn't even get a three-minute man. So I'll tell you about something coming up this weekend at the radio station. 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Join us at WFMU's Monty Hall for an in-person performance and broadcast. Now, these things are fun. Oh, there's the phone line ringing now for the three-minute mom. Do I try it? Do I...

0: You blew out a lung there. How you doing, 3 Minute Mom?
1: I'm doing okay. I'm home for the summer. I'm a teacher.
0: Who's this? What's your name?
1: This is Christina.
0: Christina, how are you this morning?
1: Doing well, doing well.
0: Nice. I'm really... I didn't get this 3 Minute Mom. I ask people to call, and then they wait 5 minutes. You waited 5 minutes. What was up with that?
1: Oh, I just saw it on the chat. I'm sorry.
0: No, don't be sorry. You're the only one who called. I love you. And now there's another line. What's up with 3 Minute Mom? How many kids you got?
1: Oh, one more time? I didn't hear you.
0: How many kids you got?
1: I have one kid. She's 3 and a half.
0: 3 and a half? You're kind of a new mom, aren't you?
1: Yes, I'm in my late 30s.
0: Do you like this mom and stuff?
1: I do. It's very hard.
0: What's hard about it?
1: So I teach high school chemistry. I'm used to teenagers and big kids and logic. And I feel like dealing with a toddler or a three-nager has all the attitude and none of the logic. So I feel like I'm trying to navigate an entirely new field.
0: It's all new, isn't it? But you're glad you did it, right? You're glad you had this child, aren't you?
1: Oh, 100%. No, she brings so much joy, and it's amazing watching her learn and grow. And, like, even on the hard days, me and my husband eventually just, like, laugh about it. Like, she's just figuring out the world. She's entirely new to the whole world.
0: What's the best, so, what's the best part of being a mom?
1: Oh. Seeing her finally, like, something click for her. Like, at the end of the day, like, we'll talk when I'm putting her to bed, and she'll be singing, like, the songs that she heard. She loves listening to your show. She's been saying, "It ain't the morning without the peach."
0: She's a big listener.
1: So, it's been great seeing her sing songs and click with empathy. That's a big thing that we love seeing.
0: You
1: like,
0: know
1: oh,
0: what?
1: Mama,
0: you know
1: you
0: what?
1: Okay?
0: I interrupted you.
1: Oh no, I'm sorry. That's the best part is watching her like learn.
0: Here's my dilemma. Because you called in kind of late, right? I don't have any time now. I want to ask you just a couple quick questions, quick ones here.
1: Sure.
0: What's the hardest part about being a mom?
1: Navigating my own emotions and triggers. Yeah.
0: What triggers you? What sets you off, Mom?
1: The meltdowns and the whining and me trying to stay calm because, you know, I've resolved not to yell, but still be firm and saying no when it's appropriate. Like, you know.
0: You're not a perfect mom. You're not perfect, are you?
1: No, no one can be. It's just not. You can't hold yourself to perfection.
0: You sound like you're a pretty good one, though. What advice do you have for somebody who's about to become a mom?
1: Build a good village around you. And make sure you have a supportive partner. I'm very lucky that I have a supportive partner, and I'm lucky I have a village.
0: How many more kids are you going to have? 3, 4, 5? How many?
1: Unfortunately, I just had a loss, so I'm not sure. I'm an older mom. I'm in my late 30s.
0: Oh, gosh.
1: So we'll see.
0: Right. And it's expensive, isn't it?
1: Yeah, daycare was 40% of my income for the first year I went back to work.
0: Oh, man, I got to go. I wish we could talk longer, but I really appreciate your calling in and saving me this morning. And all the best with your child and your husband and your mom and your life, okay?
1: Thank you so much, Clay. We love you. We listen almost every morning.
0: Love you, too. Wasn't it Christina? Is that what you said?
1: Yes, Christina. I'm Alchemicris on the chat.
0: Okay, you take care, my friend, okay?
1: You too, Clay. Thank you. Have a good morning.
0: I probably went way over time there, but I had to talk to that 3 Minute Mom. Was she nice?
2: Chaka Khan.
0: Chaka Khan. Chaka Khan. Christina. And Baby. Thanks for calling.

0: du Lucky.
1: She was a good mom, right, Christina? Thanks for calling in, and we'll do it again next week now. 7:50 Wednesday. Get ready to call in for 3-Minute Moms.

That's your Prince jam, isn't it? Chaka Khan, Chicago Strong, and I feel for you, blisters. I really do. I'm so grateful that you take the time to tune in each day, 6 a.m. to 9 a.m. Eastern, for Wake and Bake on WFMU East Orange, WMFU Mount Hope, in New York City and Rockland County at 91.9 FM, and we're online 24/7, doggone it, at WFMU.org. Now, you weren't expecting this, Neil Young. Neil Young, Revolution Blues, it's going around. From On the Beach, Wake and Bake, then we'll do news.

Somebody said that's Rick Danko on bass on that track. I'll send it out to Rod in Omaha, who's listening to Neil Young and the Revolution Blues, taking us right up to 8:05, and that's when we do the news. Talk-a-na-talk! When you're mired in life's muck, you need Ergophobic Irwin's News. Although it seems that everyone in Britain is taking turns being prime minister, the chief mouser at number 10 Downing has remained the same since 2011. AFP reports that Larry, Britain's famous Downing Street cat, has a new house made as parliamentary catch of the day. Andy Burnham moves in. Old Larry still greets visitors, licks his hindquarters, and barfs up hairballs on the reg. To the delight of nearly a million followers online. This means that visitors to 10 Downing should not wear a sweater. Thank goodness there's social media to keep everybody miserable. Science Alert reports that a 65-year-old gal nearly bit the dust from Happy Heart Syndrome, which she developed after her daughter's wedding. In Happy Heart Syndrome, stress from overwhelming joy can temporarily change your heart shape. Happy Heart Syndrome can be life-threatening. Experts say, but it can be easily cured by a Cormac McCarthy novel. It was a moment in which Don't Tread on Me became... Can you tread water, Mama? With a nod to WINK11, we report that this past Sunday, Florida man got antsy and disobeyed a lock operator's orders by gunning his bass tracker into the lock, which already had a sailboat in it. Florida man sent somebody out on the sailboat into the drink. For his maritime misdeed, Florida man got a ticket that he can't pay for in camel cash. What goes through an insurance adjuster's mind when Florida man shows up on his caller ID? Oh, it's time for our Artist of the Week, Radiohead. I'm reading from loudersound.com, talking about High and Dry. They say High and Dry captures a sort of in-between version of Radiohead, as they sought to go their own way but didn't have the power to do it yet. They have a complicated relationship with High and Dry, even more so than Creep, which they perform only now and then. High and Dry, they say, hadn't been played live since January of 98. Johnny Greenwood says High and Dry reminded me of Mull of Kintyre. That really horrible kind of single, but in a nice way. One of those songs that people hopefully would be playing as soon as they learn guitar or something. Let's hear. From the Bends, 1995, our Artist of the Week, Radiohead, High and Dry.

Queen said that's the perfect song. And what a way to usher in the new millennia. Is that in the year 2000? Everything in its right place. From Kid A, Radiohead, our Artist of the Week, back after the 8:05 news tomorrow. We're kind of entering the home stretch now. Sue Braun fills in for Stash at 9 this morning. Looking forward to Sue. See you, Sue. I've seen her for a while. Here's The Cure, Hanging Garden from Pornography on Waves.

0: here, hanging guard, and taking us up almost anyway, almost to 821. They're on my bucket list. I want to see The Cure. I've never seen The Cure, but it seemed like they're still sounding really good. I want to see them, and I want to hear Bob Barth. Let's swing out to Hollywood, do that now.
1: Hooray for Hollywood.
2: Good morning, Clay. Good morning, listeners. Folks, when was the last time you gathered the whole family around the television and said, guys, you know what we all need to watch? A really good serial killer show. Yay! Well, I've got one for you. It's going to get under your skin. It's called Furious, and it comes from Liz Merriweather.
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2: Now, I've become a huge fan of her work over the last few years. She has this amazing ability to write women who feel genuinely complicated. They aren't built around a single personality trait. They feel like people. Messy.
4: You're vulgar.
2: Contradictory. Surprising people. And that's exactly what makes this series so unsettling. Lola Pettigrew gives one of the most frightening performances I've seen in a long time. And not because she's loud or theatrical. Quite the opposite. She's quiet. Thoughtful. Sometimes even sympathetic. And that's what makes her so terrifying. You keep watching this young woman thinking, yeah, I can see how she got there. Not that her actions are justified, but the writing lets you understand how someone who's been pushed far enough might simply break. Now, across from her is Emmy Rossum, and once again, she reminds us why she's such an extraordinary actor. She always has gravitated towards characters with grit and people who fight through difficult circumstances rather than around them.
5: Right.
2: She brings a determination and vulnerability to the FBI investigator that makes every scene feel lived in. And then there's the supporting cast.
6: Tell us about Scoop McNairy.
2: Scoop McNairy continues to be one of those actors who makes everything better simply by showing up.
7: What's up?
2: And always feels completely authentic. Now, the real revelation for me, though, was Quincy Tyler Berenstein. I wasn't familiar with her work before this series, but she's fantastic.
8: Utterly fantastic.
2: She plays Rossum's FBI supervisor, and every conversation between those two actors...
3: What?
2: ...crackles. Strong writing attracts strong actors, and Liz Merriweather has assembled an exceptional ensemble here. What I kept coming back to while I was watching was the writing itself. Every character has unexpected dimensions.
9: Aww.
2: Nobody exists simply to move the plot forward. Everyone feels like they've lived an entire life before we met them. That's difficult to pull off.
7: Yeah.
2: And it's one of the reasons this series works as well as it does. If you're looking for a smart, psychological thriller with
10: terrific performances
2: and characters that stay with you long after the credits roll, put Furious on your list.
11: Done and done.
2: It premieres this Monday, July 27th on Hulu, with the first three episodes dropping that day. After that, one episode a week. Later, Clay. Later, listeners.
12: I don't like the sound you're making. Smile.
13: You have no idea who you're dealing with. You are going to end up dead.
12: I've been waiting for you.

It's just water from your eyes called Knights in Armor on Wake. Ooh, and it's good, isn't it? Yes, it is. Shows this. From the Idiot. This is Iggy Pop. And Sister Midnight on Wake.

Bowie produced this one? I think he did. The Idiot. Iggy Pop, Sister Midnight sounded good on A Wonderful Wednesday. Shoe Braun coming up at 9, filling in for Stage. That'll be good. 8:31:31. I'm sitting here thinking what to do. I think we've got to fire up the gremlin. We're going to burn up Route 10 all the way to the Stickley Museum. Please do a little dead move.

Dead Moon is so awesome, aren't they? And so is Sue Braun. She just walked in here, and she will be ready to go at 9 o'clock this morning. You bet. Filling in for Stace. But we've got some business to take care of here. We got to play Spellbound. Do we have any spellers out there? You a pretty good speller? Why don't you call in and play? We need a test subject. Then once we get that squared away, everybody play along in the home version. Now here's the number. Call me up. We need a contestant for Spellbound. Maybe it's you today. Have some fun. 201-209-9368. I'll slow it down. Say it one more time. Call me for Spellbound. Do it right now. Don't tarry. I always wait a little too long to announce this. I say 201-209-9368, okay? Call me right now while we listen to some psychedelic furs. This is Pretty in Pink, Dick Butler and Company. WFMU's Wake and Bake.

0: what's she whispering there in the background, Richard Butler? What's she saying? The psychedelic furs, pretty in pink. Where's Dave? Dave, can you read me?
1: I can read you loud and clear.
0: Wow, you're coming in so clearly, all the way from the nation's capital, Washington, D.C. I've got Dave on the line. Dave is a Libra, like my wife Kirsten, and favorite color is green. Let me start some music here.
2: You are spellbound.
0: Oh, Dave, you're spellbound now. You got to do this all by yourself. Nobody can feed you the answer standing by you. No dictionary, no cell phones, no computers, just your glister brain power. Are you ready for that?
1: I am committed, okay. And I'm overconfident, so let's see how this goes.
0: Hey, I think you're going to go all the way today. I do. These words are submitted by Glister Tom Garetti. I'm going to give you the word, then I'll give the definition, then I'll circle back to you, Dave. That gives everybody at home a little chance to play along, okay?
1: Sounds great.
0: All right, let's go, man. Here's your first word. Your first word is facet. One side of something, many-sided, especially of a cut gem, a facet. But how do you spell it, Dave, from Washington, D.C.?
1: Facet is F-A-C-E-T.
0: Boom, you got this son of a gun's a speller here. And you did that all by yourself, right? You're just right out of your head.
1: Just me and my glistener brain.
0: I love it. I love your glistener brain. Let's try another one. Your next word is geyser, like out there at Yellowstone. A hot spring that discharges intermittent jets of steam and water. The thing is, though, Dave, how do you spell geyser? Go!
1: Geyser. G-E-Y-S-E-R.
0: Oh, you got a speller here, this son of a gun. Is a speller. Now, we're going into the spellbinder's lair. Hold on, Dave.
1: Ooh, it's actually nicer in here than I thought. The lair is, he's kept it up pretty well.
0: Yeah, you're in the lair now, man. And it's fibrillating. Sounding kind of weird. Your next word, I think you're going all the way. Your next word, this one might trip you up, is plankton. Small and microscopic. Now, don't look it up, Dave. Plankton, small and microscopic organism floating or drifting in the sea. I think whales eat them. Mouthfuls of plankton. But how do you spell it, Dave? Quietly.
1: All right. Plankton. I wrote it out on a piece of paper with a pencil. P-L-A-N-K. T-O-N.
0: We got some kind of Mensa here. You son of a gun. Plankton. Take it home, Dave. Your last word is whimsical, playful, quaint, or fanciful, especially in an amusing way. Take it home. Whimsical. Go, baby. Go.
1: Whimsical, just like your persona on the radio. W-H-I-M-S-I. C-A-L.
0: Son of a gun, if you didn't do it, you got it, baby. Yeah, yeah. You're a spellbound champion. What are you going to do? Go to, you going down to the Grog and Tankard in Georgetown, the Exorcist Steps? Where are you going to hang out to celebrate?
1: Maybe the Tabard Inn. We'll see what time they open.
0: I really love the cut of your jib, man. Nice job playing the game. You have. I wish you all the best, okay, brother?
1: Thank you. Keep up the good work.
0: Thank you. There he goes, Dave, in Washington, D.C., way over time. Way over time. What are you going to play? Let me know how you did on the AccU. Here's the OCs.

They're not playing, are they? The Oshis and Toe Cutter on Wake. I just stubbed my toe the other day. Doesn't that hurt, stubbing your toe? Toes are made for stubbing. 847. Ooh, Dave, you're a speller there in D.C. Richmond, Michael, too. That's pretty close to D.C. He got them all right. Photo Guy, Bobby, Anita, Dr. Wu, Louie, Louie over in Tasmania. Got them all. There was more, too, but I couldn't write them all down in time. Congratulations, you spellers, you. And Dave, man, go to those exorcist steps. Here's Automatic with Mario Caldado Jr. Don't Wanna Dance. Mario C. Mix. Wake it, make. Let's get it on. Let's go.

It's been so fun hanging out with you guys today. I really appreciate your taking the time to tune in. I'll be back tomorrow and Friday, 6 a.m. to 9 a.m. Eastern. I hope you join me then. We still got Today in History yet to cram. I like this Cleo Soul called Rewind. And then I'll jam you on home with Destroy All Monsters, a complete 180 for you.

Bored. That's destroy all monsters. Well, not you, Godzilla. Let's do today in history. Attack for this Wednesday, July 22nd. It's Summer Leisure Day, everybody. Take it easy. According to the University of Utah Health, summertime leisure is essential because it actively reduces chronic stress, restores cognitive focus, and prevents burnouts. Summer's abundance of sunlight and longer days provide an ideal biological and psychological window to disconnect from work, replenish mental energy, and prioritize your overall well-being. Summer Leisure Day starts right stinking now. 1686, Albany, New York is formally chartered as a municipality by then-Governor Thomas Dongan. Happy 340th birthday, Albany. 1933, on this day in history, aviator Wiley Post returns to Floyd Bennett Field, New York City, completing the first solo flight around the world in 7 days, 18 hours, and 49 minutes. Wiley Post! 1943, Steve Rogers is injected with the Super Soldier Serum and becomes Captain America in the Marvel Universe. 1967, Vanilla Fudge make their concert debut in New York. How about that shave and gray? Did you ever go to Stonehenge? July 22nd, 2010, the Stonehenge World Heritage Site announces the discovery of a possible new henge, the biggest discovery at a major monument in over 50 years. 2013, easy bogey. That's bogey, our golfing dolphin. 2013, scientific studies reveal that dolphins have unique names for one another, much like humans. Dude, that's something they got named. I love dolphins. We love you, bogey. We've got this Carrot River cold front out of Calgary affecting us. Mostly sunny, 86 today. 20% chance of a squirt tonight. 64 for a low. Wind shifts around to the north tomorrow. Sunny with a high of 80 degrees. Weekend looks great. Friday, Saturday, and Sunday, sunshine, low 80s. I forgot to look at the temperature. It's somewhere about 75 degrees, we'll say. Tom R., thanks, man, for being my associate producer there in Manchester, England. Ergophobic Irwin on the news end of things. News production assistants Jeremiah Venture McGee, George Surf Turf for Stars, I'd be the weather, Irene the PSA. I gotta go. Sue's filling in for Stay. Catch you guys tomorrow. Until then, my friends, take care. And all.

0: So, in an effort to relieve her boredom, Julie proceeded to throw a glass out a window. So, in an effort to relieve her boredom, Julie proceeded to throw a glass out a window. So, in an effort to relieve her boredom, Julie proceeded to throw a glass out a window.
1: How did you like that, Horatio?

0: valid.
1: The preceding thought,
0: the preceding thought expressed in linear language must be linear if it is true.
1: Language must be linear.
0: But since aesthetic values are random, it cannot be itself aesthetically valid.
2: Therefore, the proposition is.

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I am filling in for Ken a lot today. I think his lumbago may be acting up. I'm not really sure. But I'm happy to be here in his stead. And I will be here until noon today. Thank you all for joining me, or nuts to you for turning it off, or I've got nothing else to do. I had to quit my job to keep my health care. How does that work? I'm not even going to get into it. But ladies and gentlemen, this is America. And then starting in 2027, I still better not have a job, but I'm required to work. So I think I'll be auditing classes and working for free. I don't know. If you have any suggestions on unpaid labor in order to stay on Medicaid, I would really appreciate that. You could go to the comments board at WFMU.org and think of something. I mean, I'd like to, you know, this sitting here for Ken counts as volunteerism. But I certainly can't fill up all my volunteer time with WFMU, or can I? But that being said, I got to fill 20 hours a week doing something. If I were to audit a class, what class do you think I should audit? Again, go to WFMU.org, click on playlist and comments, and drop a steaming hot one right there. We heard music from the West Coast pop experimental band Volume 3, and Until the Poorest of People Have Money to Spend. Fittingly, the name of that track. We heard from Delaney and Bonnie prior to that. Yeah, I'm trying to get to the ophthalmologist because I'm struggling to see. Delaney and Bonnie, I can't take it much longer from Accept No Substitute. Couple of New York tribute-y sorts of things, and why not? Robert Fripp, New York Cubed, third edition from Exposure. The beautiful Yoko Ono, sending our regards to Yoko from me, from WFMU. We love you. Midsummer New York from Fly. We drifted off there with David Stoughton and The Anecdote of Horatio and Julie, circa 68 from the Transformer LP. Yes, there was an LP called Transformer before that other LP called Transformer. From February, meet Soldier String Quartet, Jonathan Cain with Dave Soldier and Hate to See You Go. We heard from Henge from the UK from 2018, their Attention Earth release, that track called Machine Landscapes. Also, Lennon related, the Claypool Lennon Delirium, with Sean and Les giving us Troll Bait from The Great Paradox and The Golden Egg of Empathy, their latest release. Snake Finger, near the top with Magic and Ecstasy from Chewing Hides the Sound. Rest in Peace, of course. And somebody on the comments board noted that they had seen Snake Finger. I raised my hand and in allyship. I, too. It's a great thing about being old. You can say things like that, and
it's kind of mind-blowing for people. But trust me, it was mind-blowing for me, and if I could speak for the guy who also saw Snakefinger, for that person too. It was as mind-blowing as it sounds. We started the show with the theme song for my program, Doug Gillard, Thing with a Hook, available only when you hear it here at WFMU and on one of my way old premiums back in the day. Coming up at approximately 11:15, we're going to have our friends Fred and Alan call in. If you are either a regular on the Clay Pigeons board, Wake and Bake, or if you have listened to my program in the past, you will know Fred and Alan. The brothers from Another Deli. And we'll be seeing what has been happening lately with those guys. The drama is at a fever pitch in their lives, so you don't want to miss out on that. In the meantime, I think I'm going to get back to some music. These next 2 weeks are the weeks where we report in to the RIAA with details on just what the hell we're doing on the air. And it's always incredibly stressful because I don't like reporting to anyone or anything. And I think I speak for a lot of people here who don't like to toe the line with the man. But unfortunately, it's just part and parcel of being a legitimate radio station. But thankfully here on Freeform, listener-sponsored radio, we are allowed to bitch and moan about it. So there's that. All right. I have, just so you know, if you were waiting for your new Panda Bear Sonic Boom release, a question of when, and you missed out on the pink vinyl version. It is back in stock. I ordered mine. I was the second I tried to order the album, it ran out of pink and there was only orange or black left. And I'm like, if I get one more orange vinyl record, I can't. Let's stop with the orange vinyl records. I want the pink. So, came back in stock like probably 2 weeks after the release, and we're actually going to go to Bandcamp because if you're a fan, you will know that these two artists, Sonic Boom and Panda Bear, have decided to not have any Spotify or major digital releases of this record, which is a sticky wicket because obviously Bandcamp is a digital platform, but they're like, you know what I mean when I say we're not doing it digital. So anyway, we're going to pray to Almighty Christ that this is going to play. No, it's not. You know what? It's not going to play. Oh, for the love of Jeebus. It's not going to play. So, all right, we'll go to our default thing. Sorry to taunt you there. That was just flying by the seat of my pants there. But anyway, instead, we're going to go to a wonderful artist, young artist that many of you already know about if you're slightly plugged in, Kylan Lunsford. She will be playing this Saturday at a Deadhead festival out in Downson, Delaware, or Delaware somewhere. I think we're staying in Townsend. I'm not really sure, but
Kylan Lunsford will be playing with her band at around noon at this crazy, again, Deadhead Festival, along with another non-dead pick, Acid Mother's Temple. So I'm roaming down there for that day, very excited. So let's get into a little bit of Kylan, shall we?

0: Jersey, and I got
1: bacon.
0: Canada.

0: Brooklyn, and I got
1: Richie
0: from Philly, and I got
1: Onion
0: from Bermuda, and I got
1: tomatoes
0: from my garden, and I got
1: lots
0: from Nova Scotia, and I got
1: coffee
0: from Jamaica.

0: We'll just fry some eggs or something.
1: Breakfast!
0: Oh, that's what I have. Slice up some potatoes.

I'll be honest. I'm just having too much fun playing music and talking to you guys on the comments board over WFMU.org. So much so that I neglected to do a station ID at the top, mostly because I'm just completely embedded in making sure that we report to the RIAA. I don't even think I've finished my whole thought on that. I know I started talking about it. I don't even remember finishing it. Whatever. Thankfully, there's a lot on my mind, and that is actually really good for the soul to have lots on the mind. Yes, getting back, you are tuned to WFMU East Orange, WMFU Mount Hope in New York City and Rockland County at 91.9 FM. 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My name is Sue Braun. I am filling in for Kenila, who I don't know if he'll be back next week, but you know, it's summer. He is entitled to, take a break, a week, 2 weeks, however it works. That, you know, that's essentially what the summer schedule is about, as I've said before on another fill-in I did fairly recently, which is people sign up for the summer schedule, and then they just disappear. And so you can count on your trusty WFMU fill-ins to do the heavy lifting, as it were. So yeah, that's how it works. Anyway, we heard music from Sif from their 2025 release, Psst, and Lametta, the name of that track. Prior to that, pulled directly from Diane Kamikaze's Fun Machine, from her show back on the, not today. She's actually on during Ken's show for 1 hour over on the Rock and Soul stream. And I always go back and listen to the archive of her incredible program. She's one of the legends of WFMU, who's transitioned over to one of the streams to rock harder. Anyway, so she turned me on a couple weeks ago to Solstafir, In Blood and Spirit. Of course, it's in, you know, Danish or something. I can't type that in. I don't have a Danish keyboard or whatever. So anyway, that's the title track from their album. Von Elmo, release called Transformer, Future Language 2001. Transformer again. Showing up on the playlist, that word spelled slightly differently. Radio World from Von Elmo. We heard from Ellison, who, oh Lord, I have to correct this for the people at the RIAA who are apparently, you know, it's like a government agency. You know, everything's got to be, your paperwork's got to be in order for them to accept it. So I had to retype. Ellison, Strawberry Rain. We heard from a song I'm absolutely obsessed with, and it's from the self-titled ABBA Gargando record. Cal Temchek is the name of that track. Oh boy, yeah, it's fantastic. And speaking of, I could not play that new Sonic Boom Panda Bear track unless I go on like YouTube, and that's a whole thing. I don't need a whole thing today. Filling in for Ken Friedman, which is a whole thing on its own.
So instead of Panda Bear Sonic Boom, I played the highly reminiscent Abba Gargando track there that we heard Implog prior to that, New York's own legendary no wave slash new wave, but more no wave group. Breakfast, the name of that track. We started off with Kylan Lunsford, our friend, and You Never Give Me Your Money, a unique version of that Beatles track from her latest Promiscuous Jeans fantastic record. And that was the set. Coming up at 11:15 approximately is Fred and Alan, our friends, who will, as always, delight us with news from central New Jersey via the Canarsie Turnpike. If there was like a road that led from Canarsie, Brooklyn to central New Jersey, they would be the only people driving the car on that. Thanks, everybody, for their comments and suggestions. We are talking about abject poverty, starvation, lack of proper healthcare and other resources in order to remain human in the United States of America. Things like that. And also, you know, there's plenty of room to be stupid over at WFMU.org's chat board. A little bit of a distraction would be great. Factoids. Again, I am looking for suggestions on how exactly to fill 80 hours a month starting in January of 2027, when I have to fulfill a work requirement that I can't fulfill, because then if I go $100 over my income, I will lose every bit of health care. But then I can't afford, even with a tax credit, to have my own health care that would actually cover, like, the oh God, you know what I mean. It's insanity. And you know what? I'm not even the worst of the worst. I mean, I am in some ways, but in this regard, poverty-wise, I'm quote-unquote impoverished, but I'm not, like, the worst of the worst. Like, I don't have children, and I don't have, you know, all these minute-to-minute horrible things

kind of DNA, or is it a DNA? Do not, or DND, do not disturb us. You're fired, and we don't want to hear from you. That's a do not disturb. Okay. We are now switching gears. Something came into WFMU that, you know, things like this I get less and less excited about. I'll be totally honest with you. It is called the Tribute Record, the Various Artists Tribute to fill in the blank. And depending on which fill in the blank artist they are playing tribute to, it's either going to be compelling or it's going to be duller than dishwater. So, and even if it's compelling, it could still be duller than dishwater. So, anyway, I am going to play something. Oh, geez, I picked up. From a collection focusing on the music of Badfinger. It's called Just Look Inside the Cover. And, you know, I'm mixed about the whole thing. I'm mixed about the whole thing, as I am with many various artist pop tributes. It could be just terrible. But the reason I'm playing this particular track is because it's actually Kai Slater, or as it says here, Kai, quote, sharp pins, unquote, Slater, on vocals, 6 and 12 string guitar and drums, arranged and recorded by Kai Slater. So you know it's going to sound very lo-fi. And so the Badfinger tribute on YNT Records is called Just Look Inside the Cover. And so let's hear this. And we'll be back. Thanks for tuning in. Sue Braun here till noon. Fred and Alan at 11:15.

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Quick announcement. We want to thank the volunteers that are going to be coming in today. Amazing people, actually, helping us out for the love of WFMU. Patrick, Jenny, Greg, and Keith. They'll be here helping out with all sorts of stuff. Would you like to volunteer at WFMU? Please contact volunteer whippersnapper Scott. His email, scott@wfmu.org. Let him know you're interested, and he'll schedule you to come on down and shove it in an envelope. My name is Sue Braun. I am filling in for station manager Ken, doing just the best that I can. Not really. I'll be kind of half-assed. Coming up in 5 or 6 minutes, we'll have Fred and Alan on the phone. Guys, don't worry. I know you're waiting. I'm going to play one more song, and then we'll get our friends Fred and Alan on the phone. But now, a little bit of Section 25.

0: Scott Williams and I are just having a larf.
1: A larf.
0: A loads of larfs. We're just in the struggle to get Fred and Alan on the phone, but we do, I believe, have them on the phone. Guys, are you there?
2: Yes.
0: Yes, fantastic.
2: Yes, yes, yes.
0: Well, thank you for coming on air with us on a Wednesday morning. That's pretty unusual. Alan, aren't you usually at work on a Wednesday morning?
2: We had to take, before Freddie got fired, I took a few days off before it.
0: Okay. Well, it sounds legitimate. You know, got to be with your brother.
2: No, it was done before for both of us. We didn't know.
0: Nobody knows. But I'm glad. So what do you do on your day off?
2: Right now we're talking to you, and then after we're doing our chores and stuff.
0: What do chores around the Fred and Alan house look like? Is it around the house, or is it when you say chores, you mean you have to go places and
2: Go places, shopping and stuff, like anyone else.
0: Yeah, well, I don't know about anyone else, but like sometimes it's chores in the house, like sweeping up cat litter. You don't have cats.
2: Well, we don't have that.
0: Yeah, yeah. You know, cleaning the toilet, washing the dishes.
2: It's done every day.
0: It's done every day. Do you run a dishwasher? Just curious. No.
2: No? You're looking at the dishwasher.
0: What's your choice of dishwashing soap?
2: Dawn.
0: Dawn? Okay. Not Dawn?
2: No, Dawn, the one with the picture of the duck on it. That's the best one.
0: Okay. Do they have a variety of Dawn?
2: Right. None of that. A lot of them don't work. Even the Ultra don't work. Only that one works.
0: Okay. That's the one that cleans up wildlife, that so they claim.
2: Right.
0: Yeah.
2: Gets the grease out of everything, all the pots and pans, and it's great.
0: Yeah. They make a quality product, I would say. You know.
2: Right, and I do all Freddie's dirty work. Thanks a lot.
0: Fred, you do dishes.
2: Yes.
0: You do dishes, don't you?
2: Yeah. I put them in the sink for the dishwasher. Alan.
0: And you know, Freddie, again, you know, here we go with this idea that Freddie is, you know, he's under Alan's thumb somehow. I think the listeners feel that way, but the reality is quite the opposite. Alan, I'm not saying that you're under Freddie's thumb. Well, am I?
2: Okay.
0: I think, you know, Alan has to...
2: What do you think I pay him for? I do all his dirty work faster and better than he could do it.
0: Okay, so he's playing incompetent male.
2: Right.
0: That's what they call it. That's a new word that is in the lexicon of
2: I've never heard of that.
0: It's in the lexicon of modern language to describe relationships where the guy, a guy pretends to not know how to do something so that his partner will do it all for him. It's called, you know, it's like a planned incompetence when you really, Freddie really knows how to wash dishes, I'm sure, but he just...
2: Paper plates.
0: Yeah, he just feigns it, feigned incompetence. So, but Dawn is working out for you personally. In my household, since you didn't ask, I'm going to tell you. It's always the palm olive antibacterial, the orange one. The orange
2: one.
0: That
2: works.
0: That's a good one. Maybe not as good a grease cutter, but, you know, do you have to moisturize after you do your dishes?
2: No.
0: Are you naturally, you know...
2: What do you think this is, a health spa?
0: Well, I don't want you to suffer from cracked, dry skin.
2: I don't.
0: Okay. Oh, wait. You're using gloves?
2: No.
0: No? Okay. All right. I thought I would use gloves for a while.
2: No, it's It's all that Hellman's mayonnaise that works great.
0: Wow. You know, a friend of mine got on Instagram. She clearly doesn't listen to you on my shows. And she...
2: Her loss.
0: Yeah, well, exactly. So she just got a membership to one of the big box stores, and she was doing an Instagram in the store and came upon Hellman's mayonnaise, the big jar. What's the ounces on that thing?
2: 64.
0: She came upon the 64-ounce mayonnaise on sale, and she literally flipped out, made an Instagram about how great it is and how it's coming home with her. And I was like, thinking to myself, listen, this is what we talk about with Fred and Alan, is the...
2: That's the only mayonnaise.
0: The only mayonnaise, and how many jars a month are you going through on that? 64 ounces?
2: Two.
0: Okay, so
2: yeah,
0: that's...
2: Yeah, maybe two.
0: Okay, so that's...
2: And then when we finish that, it's on sale again.
0: Okay, a month later, it's back on sale. What is it with mayonnaise going on sale all the time? You notice, listen, it's not just me. The big box stores, the sales are not as good anymore. They're not. It used to be like $8 off.
2: Because all the prices of everything went up all over.
0: It's crazy. And then they have the nerve.
2: The most expensive things are the beef. Went up so high.
0: Yeah. You know, I'm buying my own chicken wings and thighs. I can't believe I'm reduced to eating chicken wings and thighs when I only used to eat chicken breasts, you know, because chicken breasts used to be very cheap. And
2: right.
0: If you were very poor, you'd eat the wings and the right. thighs. It's not, you know, it was just kind of like, yeah, if I could eat white meat, I'll eat the white meat as opposed to the dark meat. But now I can't afford the chicken breast. So I buy, you know, it's not the most horrendous thing in the world. I'm not whining. I'm not complaining. I'm just saying the thing that used to be the cheapest, the bottom of the barrel, the wings and the thighs, is now so expensive. It's ridiculous. That's why people are eating these crappy rotisserie chickens, because that's all we can afford. You know, $5. It's worth the price of a whole year membership if you get a chicken every week. Am I right?
2: Right.
0: Yeah. So
2: the ready-made chickens are $4.99, and they're all right.
0: Yeah, they're all right. They're okay. So, you know, when you have to bust up that chicken, make it last a lot longer than the sell-by date, you know, it's crazy. It's ridiculous. But you save, like, you know, $50 a month by not buying chicken parts. It's ridiculous. So, what else has been going on with you since Freddie got fired?
2: Even, everyone on your site now, they all agree that Dawn with the duck on it. Mm-hmm. Even listener Brian, the professor, he has that one in his kitchen.
0: That's great. Do you use the spray, the Dawn spray that breaks down all the really heavy?
2: No. Just a few drops mixed with a little water. It cleans everything up great.
0: Good.
2: All right. Now, let's get off the Dawn. I want to say hello to all our friends and listeners. Without them, you wouldn't have a station. Listener Bob from Monroe, Cosmic Matrix, Triple G, B Now B, Bob Tankenstein, Erica from Cranford, our good friend Patty from Matterhorn, always comes to visit us, LCBD Lori, Spikey DXL, DJ Lorraine, Peter from Saranac Lake, don't interrupt me, please. Red Door, Andre C., Scott from Boston, PC77, Not a Real Doctor, Sydney UB, Marie DE Chicago, Kay Wild, Strandland, Webmaster Henry, Morph, and Big Harry Guy, and listener Brian. I did my piece.
0: Big hairy guy?
2: Big hairy collie. Freddie had to get them all in.
0: Yeah, he did. Well, thanks to all those people for whatever it is that they've done. They've always supported you guys. I know
2: right.
0: that.
2: Right. DJ Lorraine always supports, and Erica from Cranford, and LCB DeLaurie. Hope you're feeling better.
0: All right.
2: We want to know all about them, just like they want to know about us. It's not only about us.
0: It's true.
2: Even though everything about us makes them nauseous.
0: That's not true. Freddie,
2: okay.
0: Stop it. Freddie's got too much time on his hands now that he's in the lap of...
2: I know, you're right about that, because I got movies for them to watch now.
0: Wait, before we get into the movies, you know, would you agree, now that you're unemployed, and let's not say unemployed anymore, I don't like that word.
2: I like terminated.
0: I don't like that word even worse. How about retired?
2: No, I'm not retired.
0: Okay,
2: I'm still looking for work.
0: Okay. Looking for work.
2: Yes.
0: Now that Freddie is looking for work, he has a lot of downtime. And do you agree, Freddie, with the old adage, idle hands is the devil's playground?
3: It's good to keep busy.
2: Yes, because it's good to keep busy.
3: I've got Marty and him when they were telling
2: me. Years ago, my father had two friends that worked for the post office. They worked for a long time, and when they retired, they both got sick all of a sudden and passed away. But when they were working, and one guy was a letter carrier from Selden, Long Island. He drove in back and forth to Brooklyn every day, and he ate breakfast, and he worked, and he did everything. The minute he stopped working, he had all kinds of problems, and so did my father's other friend.
0: Mm-hmm.
2: And it ended there. When their careers ended, they ended their lives. Just happened that way.
0: You meaning they died?
2: Right.
0: Yeah, yeah. Well, you're not going to die, but I do...
2: Okay, thank you, doctor.
0: But I do worry that you'll find things to do that aren't healthy. I don't know. I hope you're...
2: I'm looking for jobs every day online, and then I watch movies. That's all I do now.
0: Speaking of movies, I know that you come to us with incredible recommendations, of which I'm going to remind you one more time, and then the next time
2: yes.
0: we do it, I'll say one more time. If you could just... not fly through all the titles. Give a extremely brief synopsis.
2: Well, I can't because I watch all of them. They're all mixed up in my head now.
0: Okay, and you can't name That's, any of
2: well,
0: the people
2: no, I can
0: starring
2: name, like,
0: in it. Yeah.
2: One in particular is How to Make a Killing on HBO Max. It's about a father and his daughter. He's a billionaire, and he has a daughter that got pregnant, and she's single. So he threw her out of the house, and then he has a big will, and I don't want to give it away. Her son after has to get what's owed to him.
0: Mm-hmm.
2: And there's a lot of people ahead of him. That's all I'm going to tell you.
0: Okay. Next.
2: I Am Woman. That's a Netflix movie with Helen Reddy about her life.
0: That's a good one.
2: Yeah, that's... Did you see it?
0: Yeah.
2: Oh, that's a very good one.
0: I love Helen Reddy.
2: Well, I saw a lot of movies, and I have another one here. The Beard Guardian on Netflix. It's about a woman that takes over old people that are living by themselves, and she does it through the court, and she takes everything away from them, their house, everything, even if they have a family.
0: Okay. Do you know who stars in that?
3: Melissa Joan Hart.
0: It's Sabrina, the teenage witch.
3: Yes.
0: I like that animatronic cat Salem. It's my favorite. It's my favorite character. Did you watch Sabrina the Teenage Witch ever?
3: No.
0: You got to watch that. You're going to love it. Melissa Joan Hart. She's a famous Canadian Christian.
3: Yeah, I know who it is. Yeah. I know her as an actress.
0: Yeah. But Sabrina, if you don't know Sabrina, you don't know her completely.
3: No.
0: Yeah. All right. Oh. Go ahead.
3: Trap House on Netflix.
0: Sounds like a...
3: It's about these DEA agents. They have to arrest all the people in these houses that sell drugs. And their kids find out about it. And they rob the houses because they have the information from their parents.
0: Mm-hmm.
3: That was very good. Then another movie, Caramello, on Netflix, is about a dog. And he's a dog that lived in the street, and a chef picks him up and takes him in. And it's just that's a great movie for everyone.
0: Is it a family movie?
3: Yes, it's good. Very good.
0: So no F-bombs are dropped?
3: No.
0: No dogs are in danger?
3: Then another movie, I Will Find You, is a series, 8 shows. It's about someone kidnaps a fella's son, and they think that he killed his wife, this guy, and he goes to jail for 5 years. The only one that believes him is his sister-in-law, who's a journalist. And if it wasn't for her, he'd rot in prison.
0: Based on a true story?
3: I don't know if that one is true or not.
0: Do you know who's...
3: I have a million movies here, but you're asking me to tell you about them, so it's hard for me because
0: I know.
3: They all melt in my head.
4: The Billy Zane one. I love that one.
0: Billy Zane!
3: Right, then I watched the Billy Zane movie yesterday on Netflix. It's called Devil on Campus, the Larry Ray story on
0: what?
3: Netflix. It's a true story.
0: What is this? Who is Larry Ray? Oh, wait a minute. I know who Larry Ray is. Is he the creep that moved in with the co-eds?
3: Right. Yeah.
0: Ew.
3: I know. It was very good.
0: Devil on Campus?
3: They got him good after.
0: Oh, my God. Billy Zane. Wow.
3: Yeah. Right.
0: Oh, you said Netflix?
3: Yes.
0: Oh, cool. I'd watch that.
3: Yeah. There's a lot of... I have a lot more, but I can't tell you about them because I told you that they're all together in my head. I watched one after another.
0: Uh-huh. Well, you know, do the best you can. If something really stands out, you can talk a little bit about it. Otherwise, yeah, you can. I was going to say maybe it's not the best idea to name all 1 million movies, but just briefly, you can shout them out. Go right ahead, Fred.
3: Right, I have Stepfather, 2026 on Tubi,
0: mm-hmm.
3: And that's about. A man, he's single, and he always looks for a family. He wants to be with a family, and he wants them to be honest. And when he marries the mother, if they're not honest and sincere, he kills them all.
0: All right.
3: Yeah, that's how that is.
0: Okay.
3: Okay, well, here's Alan.
0: All right. Thanks, Freddie.
5: Okay, hello, everybody, and... what we always go by that, people are rotten to the core.
0: Yeah.
5: And it started out really like from childhood when you see how people act, it molded you to know about that.

0: look, they didn't answer that. You see how people are. They're awful.
1: They are, even back then.
0: Even this is learning it at a young age. Who says that? And even my friend looked at his father.
1: Yeah, his father's a douchebag. That's what right. they call it. Yeah, it's okay. You know, there's always, you know, most people in a, there's at least always one person in a couple who should never, ever have either received the seed or inseminated to produce
0: right,
1: a child.
0: Right, I understand. And even his own son looked, the teacher, my mother, he screamed out, who cares about him?
1: Yeah.
0: I only care about my son.
1: Yeah, exactly.
0: My mother didn't mean nothing by it. She said they're both friends, they'll go and come together.
1: Oh, the innocence of youth, always crushed by adults.
0: And then we learned how rotten relatives are. My grandmother died years ago, and she had one sister, and we thought that the sister was helping out when they were cleaning out my grandfather's apartment, but we found out after she kept going into the bathroom every minute after she looked through the stuff. She was stealing stuff from her own dead sister.
1: Yeah, that's how it happens.
0: Right, right. What kind of people are these?
1: I don't know, but they're everywhere. We're surrounded by them. We're absolutely surrounded by
0: them. Right. And my grandmother's brother, he ordered all kinds of food and made arrangements after the funeral and everything. But he invited up all his own kids, and he made sure they ate. It was like a restaurant for them. They didn't care about my grandmother.
1: We're getting very deep here into a
0: right,
1: you
0: right.
1: Know,
0: we learned at a young age. What kind of people are these?
1: Yeah. You know, some people never have to grow up with that. They never.
0: You can't say, oh, like the Waltons or anyone, we had a great uncle. We didn't.
1: Yeah.
0: And had nothing to do with us.
1: There you go. Broken families, my friend. They're everywhere. They're everywhere.
0: My mother had one brother. He was a college professor. And all the years, and when I was 4 or 5 and Freddie was a little, and my grandfather, he would take us all over Coney Island and this and that. And my mother's brother, my grandfather's son, he hated me and Freddie all the years because we took his father away. And he could have joined us. And even till as an older man, he took a tally of everything my grandfather bought me and Freddie.
1: Jeez.
0: You're right.
1: It's...
0: Could I say he's a good uncle? Even my father used to have plenty of fights with him, tell him, you have one sister and 2 nephews, and this is how you act. He hated me and Freddie as little boys going with his father. I didn't tell my grandfather to take us anywhere.
1: Have you, Alan, considered, talking out these issues with...
0: I already knew you were going to say something like
1: no,
0: that.
1: No. Why? Why? Because I'm telling you about this is traumatic. You know, it really is. That's all.
0: Freddie's my psychiatrist and I'm his.
1: Okay.
0: I'm just showing that how people are, that they made you rotten. They are rotten to the core.
1: They are.
0: Who acts that way?
1: They are. Well, you know who acts that way. Lots of people.
0: 99% of the people.
1: Yeah, absolutely. And it's up to you. And, you know, as far as like, Freddie being your psychiatrist or whatever.
0: No, but you show it that you hate your 2 nephews because we're going with his father all over. I didn't tell my grandfather to pick us up from school or to take us anywhere. He was there.
1: You know, there was a story just recently about some sports player, a soccer player, because we just got done with the FIFA World Cup. Some soccer player's mother, I actually want to get your feedback on this. Soccer player, married guy, young guy. His mother goes to the press and says basically she's crying like, I'm no longer number one in my son's life. I'm number two because of, not because of soccer, because of his wife.

0: And so she makes a scene to the whole world that she's not number one in her son's life anymore because he got married. I mean,
1: there's room for everyone in someone's heart.
0: Well, here's the thing. You don't, that just shows me selfishness and inability to move on and respect your child's life, okay?
1: Well, she's wrong.
0: Yeah, and,
1: all right.
0: And to make it worse, she goes unsolicited out to the press and tells the whole world that her son has, you know, like abandoned her emotionally or something, which was not true because the son came back and, you know, he of course has to look like a decent guy and say, Mom, you're always going to be number one and blah, blah, blah, blah.
1: Right.
0: And I was like, and me, you know me, guys. I'm like, you know what? Screw your mother. She had no business coming out and saying anything like that. She's being disrespectful.
1: No, not to the press, especially.
0: Yeah, yeah. So that's, to me, another, like, crappy thing. Like, why are people just so selfish and stupid? And,
1: But all your listeners, they're not selfish. They took me and they adopted me and Freddie into their lives, and we want to know about them also. And every day I try to talk with them, and they're wonderful, all of them.
0: Because you represent the best of people, and that's how it goes. People respond
1: right.
0: to that. You know,
1: right, when they tell us something, Elliot, if they told us something a week or two ago, and I remember it, whoever was the listener, and I remember what they said, and I always ask them, and they ask us.
0: It's a good thing.
1: Right, because we're not that way. And the whole 99% of the people are so rotten. I don't understand it. What are you so selfish about?
0: Yeah. I don't know. I feel like, you know, the quote-unquote American dream makes people selfish. They want to, be, you know, get ahead of everybody else. But here's the truth, guys. The truth is, and you know this already. You and I know this already, and quite a few of our listeners know this already. There is no winning. There's no winning. There's no getting ahead of everybody. You know, there's no scapegoats anymore. You know, you just got to get along. Try and be the best version of yourself, the best person you can be, and things will look up for you when you, you know, offer your generosity, and people will want to know you and be in your life and, you know, respond to that in a positive way. But as long as people are competitive and selfish and they will step on your head to get to the next level, you know, that's how people are.
1: And even as little kids, we knew ourselves. When we went to someone's house, we respected them and everything. Like, when me and Freddie weren't home one day, my aunt came over with her kids. They went through our room, touched everything, and they went through our drawers. Who does that?
0: I don't know.
1: And in their house, they didn't let you walk. They had a white carpet. You had to take off your shoes, and they didn't even want you in their house.
0: Yeah, that's probably why the kids were touching everything, because they never... They probably couldn't even, like, touch anything in their own house. So they had, you know, that's
1: horrible people, all of them. And that's including relatives.
0: Yes. Everyone is terrible.
1: They are. It's not, I'm not just saying it like this. It is true.
0: Yes. It's, unfortunately...
1: No one ever goes out of the way for someone else. And what is it going to do to them? Is it going to kill them if you help someone?
0: Well, you know... Present company excluded from all that, you know. Hey, I could be a jerk sometimes. Have you guys ever been jerks? I mean, you try not to be. It's a struggle, though, right?
1: Some things could be done stupidly, but you think it over before you do something.
0: Exactly. Well, with that advice said, guys, I'm going to wrap it up here with you, my friends. Things are looking up for you guys.
1: Who said that?
0: Oh, that's got to be Freddie.
1: That's Alan.
0: Stop it. Anyway, I'm pleased that you were able to come on the program today. And, of course, we're not even going to get into to Andy Breckman. I want to remind people, you don't have to comment on this. I want to remind the listeners out there, because Wednesday is usually when you hear a lot about Ken's partner, Andy Breckman. I want to tell people who are not aware of this, because Andy Breckman refuses to acknowledge the fact that these two guys that I have on the phone right now actually wrote a script that Andy Breckman basically, a script that was basically stolen and rewritten by Andy. This is not Andy's fault. He was just for hire. About a talking horse.
1: And it shows everyone that they can't think of nothing, and they had to steal it from me and Freddie.
0: Exactly. What was the talking horse movie's name again?
1: Hot to Trot.
0: Hot to Trot. The movie Hot to Trot, folks, was...
1: It wasn't good. They ruined it.
0: They ruined it, but the basic premise, the frame of it...
1: was about a talking racehorse.
0: And you guys wrote that and submitted it to the studios, where they didn't give you credit.
1: Right.
0: Who's yammering in the background?
1: Freddie. Guess who?
0: Why? Are you upset?
1: Yeah, I am, because we were very young then, and
0: yeah.
1: we didn't do the right thing.
0: It's okay. I am here to set the record straight for you guys.
1: Thanks a lot. As you're talking, I'm patting myself on the back.
0: All right, all right. You got long arms, so you're able to do that. But yeah, everybody, if you want to see a terrible movie that was written with good intentions, Hot to Trot, originally written by our friends Alan and Fred on the phone, who I'm about to say goodbye to. And I appreciate you guys so much, and the listeners appreciate you. And
1: we appreciate, you don't know how much we love and appreciate them. We tell them everything. I appreciate you for cutting me off my film list.
0: I didn't cut you off. Your brother did.
1: Okay.
0: He did. You listen back. Listen back to the archive. You will hear
1: I'm always the one to be blamed.
0: No, just, yeah, you are. You picked up the phone. You took the phone away from Freddie. Like, there was like a very brief pause, and suddenly Alan was on the phone talking about some other topic. I'm like, what happened to Freddie? He was talking about the movies. All right.
2: Hi, Patty from Mattawan, my best bud.
0: Patty will keep the debt. Patty keeps secrets. And that's why we love Patty from Mattawan. He's able to keep a secret.
1: Patty is great.
0: He is. He's a great.
1: He came to visit us every time, and he took pictures.
0: Nice, nice.
1: What a wonderful man he is.
0: One day we'll see those pictures. Patty, if you want to send me any photos that I can post, I'll be happy to do that. All right, gentlemen. Great talking to you.
1: Thanks, everyone.
0: They say you're welcome. And, guys, we'll talk soon, you and I. You know, privately, wink,
1: okay,
0: wink.
1: Okay, right.
0: Wink,
1: we'll talk
0: wink.
1: Privately.
0: Freddie, we adore you.
1: The FBI and the Secret Service will be the only ones listening in.
0: I know you trust me more than that. All right, guys. We love you.
1: Same here.
0: All right, take it easy, guys.
1: Bye.
0: Bye-bye. All right. Folks, that was Fred and Alan, and this is Sue Braun for another few minutes filling in for Ken, the Wednesday morning program, and let's hear a little more music before we get out of the way for Jesse, hopefully, coming up soon.

Oh, what the heck. We're going to pull this down. Just want to wrap things up here. We are listening to Veils, the album from The Oscillation, this track called Sandstorm. Prior to that, we heard from Geologist and Government Job. Emma Hammer, from her single a couple years ago, When You Mean It. Prior to that, we heard from Section 25, Babies in the Bardot, Pulsar, a couple tracks, Appeasement and Pulsar. We heard from The Trippers, Have You Ever, Plastic Penny, Mrs. Grundy, Eddie Harden with California Sun, Worries and Other Plants, and This is a Poem. And at the top, Kai Slater from Just How Lucky We Are. From It's Not a Bad Finger VA, it's a Pete Ham VA. So there you go. 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Let's hand it over to Jesse Jarnow. Jesse, take it.

0: She thinks I'm proud of you.
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0: is in the trust. 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The loving is in the trust. 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
1: Leave space for your light to shine. 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
0: Shine.

Hey there, it's Polly Watt here on WFMU. I'm your host, Jesse Doris. How's it going out there? And in the first hour, this is new music from Polygonia and Roadhog. Mauvier. Number two from their Mauvier release just out on WSNWG. New music from Inigo Frontier before that, Desperado from the new Tech Mex album on Multicalti. Peach in there with Accidental Zoom. It's beautiful stuff from Peach. That's from Soak Volume 1, just out on Mood Hut. Martineau in there as well with Multitudes from the new ever-changing EP on the ever-reliable Mule Music label. Big summer anthem from a couple years ago from the great Cats and Dogs. Before that, Shine. And we heard the Snecker remix of Sweet Dreams from Yorks. And there's, well, going back a couple years further, along with some Fantastic Man. Title track to his Genesis EP. And some new-ish music. This came out last year, but great stuff from Goose Goose. So nice to have them still around. With the sort of trancey techno breaks track, Modern Consumer. And then a whole bunch of brand new goodies started off the first hour. New music from I. Jordan, Soft Serve Summer, title track to the new EP on Peach Discs. Brand new music from The Great High in there before that, with the title track to her forthcoming album, Digitize. She'll come out this fall. So excited for that. And Supergroup Planning to Rocks and Peaches with a new version of the track The Breaks. And that's just out on Human Level. And we're going to move into the second hour here of Polyglot here on WFMU, East Orange, WMFU in Mount Hope, in New York City, in Rockland County at 91.9 FM. 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On this day in 1992, the great genius David Wanarovich passed away of AIDS-related complications. One of the foremost artists of his generation of the 20th century, David Wanarovich, is a real hero of mine. Highly recommend spending some time revisiting his work if you haven't looked at it in a while. Its fury will fuel you. But I wanted to mark the occasion and remember him with a track off of the great album Three Teens Kill Four that David and Jesse Holtberg and Julie Hare and Brian Budrick and Doug Bressler made in 1980, I think, 81, 82, 83. No Motive is the album. This is Hut, Bean Song on WFMU.

Security Prison is a dummy he had fashioned from paper mache and human hair onto his punk and covered it with blood. In the early hours, short time, he left the signing spot and made it over 3.

Christian who is here. When his disappearance was discovered in the United States, alone was issued by authorities. Some believed he was on his way down to Venezuela. Others thought he was on his way to Soviet Russia.

closely guarded as the missiles. 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

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It was 1959. The observatory. What a strange story. Listening to a rock and roll session is to be. Is to be. Rock and roll session is a second pirate session of a strange wax. Listening to the rock and roll session.

I'm in a rough and roll session and I'm waiting for a gross module. 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But hang on. Jack's bicycle. 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I'm in a rock and roll session. And I'm waiting for Michael. Who? He's not here. Brand new Cadillac. 1959. The Observatory. The Strange Story. Everything is possible. Possible. Everything is possible. Possible. Everything is possible. Possible. A rock and roll session is a second pirate session of a strange wax. But I'm listening to a rock and roll session. Outlaw. Outlaw.

The Observatory. What a strange story. 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Everything is possible. Possible. A rock and roll session is a session where we can do what we want to do. But hang on, Jack's bicycle. Do you remember?

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I'm your host, Jesse Doris. Nice to be here with you. And in that second hour, with new music from Alabaster de Plume. That was a track, Glass, from the amazing new album, Dear Children of Our Children, I Knew. Epilogue, just out on International Anthem. Good, Adrian DeMock in there as well with Canon from the Great Flute record that just came out on Elsewhere. Jasmine Gouffand is Approaching Chaos from the Eavesdrop Festival compilation. Nurse with Wound before that, one of my favorite songs, one of my favorite albums probably ever. Rock and Roll Station, as is their predilection. There is a new box set of alternate versions and remixes and blah blah blah of this record. There's a little sampler from it. We just got into the station here, and that was Rock and Roll Station, Strange Wax, Andrew Lyle's mix. Off of that, Discovery Zone in there as well with ARP Angels from their new Library Copy Do Not Remove record on Revenge. Fabulous new track from Suburban Speed. Before that, Jesus Leash. That's turning into a big station hit, it feels like. From the Great Concrete Rock New York DIY compilation on Desert Island Recordings. Courtesy of our very own DJ Sydney. Gallus Mag in there as well with Drag from the Physical Release compilation on General Manager. Of course, Francoise Hardy in there with I Sentimenti from the Canta per Voi in Italiano. Album that Omnivore just reissued from 1963. Combo Daguerre in there as well with La Poulet, the Meridian Brothers remix that just came out on a adorable little 7-inch from Barbas. Oh my goodness, what else is in there? A great new Mr. Bongo compilation, Record Club Volume 8. We just got into the station, and I played Ubuntu off of that. Mustafa El Saka in there with Resk El Ain from the Ayam El Disco, Egyptian Disco Boogie, and Gil Cassettes, 1978-92. And we start things off with David Wanarovich and Three Teens Kill Four. Got another hour here. I want to thank all the amazing folks here who are helping us out at the station for the love of FMU. Patrick and Jenny and Greg and Keith, thank you so much. Couldn't do it without you and wouldn't want to anyways. They're all here now helping with all sorts of stuff. And if you'd like to volunteer here at WFMU, you can contact volunteer whippersnapper Scott at scott@wfmu.org. I'm going to move into the final hour here with some music from Department. From last year's self-titled album, this is Recovery. It's Polyglot here on WFMU. Stay tuned.

Hey there. Brand new Doppler effect ending. Polyglot this week. Limit Zero from their new Jan Feld release on Skynet. Cybersonics, Weird Canyon in there as well with Forward Thought from the new Solitary Works. EP Bell Curve, great new music from Bell Curve, the Jiling remix of New Me. What else do we have in there? Some Jackson Ryland that's just out. Well, that came out, I think, the end of last year, maybe. Future Times label, that was the title track to the Hydroplaning EP. El Nalgun in there from the Late Shift Silk compilation from Fine Folks at 100% Silk out of LA. To the Window was that track. ERP in there with Self Unemployed from the We're Going Deep label. Tudor Acid's Dancing with the Weather Part 1, and also new music from Terrain from the new Scatter EP out on Liberty Sound. I heard a rumor that Terrain was forced drive west. Is that true? Anybody knows out there, let me know. But that's it for me. I'm going to get out of here. I'm leaving you with some Visible Cloaks from their Fine Paradescence album. I'll be back here next week. So until then, stay safe out there and stay tuned to WFMU East Orange, WMFU Mount Hope in New York City, Rockland County, and 91.9 FM and online. 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

goodness will come your way.

Hey, it's WFMU. It's Wednesday, 3:25 p.m., which means you should be hearing Erwin Schusted, but instead you're hearing me. I'm Matt Fiveash. I'm filling in for Erwin. Today on these airwaves until the 6 p.m. hour, and I don't know. I'm here to tell you what I played in that first set of summer hits there. To wit, concluding the set with Louis Dotson, a thing called Bottle Blowing from that Voices of Mississippi set of Bill Ferris field recordings, documents, and such on Dusted Digital. Santo and Johnny with their take on Herbie Hancock's Watermelon Man. That's taken from just fresh in the mail, the Downtown Soulville with Mr. Finewine. Marathon Premium for this year, 2026. Another fine all-instrumental compilation from the people at Downtown Soulville called Going Ape for Purple Pizza. And that, again, was Santo and Johnny doing Watermelon Man. Weird stuff. That supergroup, you know, Cornell Dupree, Eric Gale, Steve Gadd, all them guys. Stuff with the lead track on their eponymous LP, Stuff, entitled Foots, JoJo Bennett and the Fugitives with The Lecture. Possibly the greatest sounding snare drum rim thwack sound ever committed to tape on that one. You're free to respectfully disagree with me on that. The comments board is open at WFMU.org. That was JoJo Bennett and the Fugitives with The Lecture. Did I already tell you that? I'm sorry, I can't remember beyond 5 seconds ago. What was before that? Oh yeah, Charles Wright and the Watts 103rd Street Rhythm Band with a nice minty 45 on the Warner Brothers record label. Express Yourself. I never noticed before. I've heard that record a million times, but I guess I just wasn't paying much attention to the lyrics. But at one point he says, you're on the floor jumping like a kangaroo. Bob Andy and Martha Griffiths doing business as Bob and Marcia there. Doing Pied Piper from the pen of Crispy Ann St. Peters. Nancy Sinatra and Lee Hazelwood with Summer Wine, and at the top of the set, it was Sly and the Family Stone from the soundtrack of that Sly Lives documentary with a little interlude thing, and then the mono single mix of Hot Fun in the Summertime, and that's what we're going to attempt to have here as we remember the late great Lynn, Massachusetts native Freddie Boom Boom Cannon, as my friend Bruce said, first ballot stupid rock Hall of Famer. So let's hear from Freddie Cannon, and then, you know, we're just going to see where it goes after that. I'm Matt Fiveash, filling in for Erwin. This is WFMU.

Hey, it's WFMU, Matt Five Ash, filling in for Irwin Chusett this Wednesday afternoon. Here to tell you about those last couple of tarantellas we heard there. Hope you were all dancing in a circle with your family around the living room. Yeah, finishing up with T-Bone Walker. Great Atlantic side from T-Bone Walker. Papa Ain't Salty. Claudio Villa. Before that, from the motion picture of the soundtrack. The motion picture of the soundtrack? The soundtrack of the motion picture. Big Night. Stornelli Amorisi. Before that, from 1960, from Kenya, a tune called Safarini by J. Joseph and Mary. I can't say what the J stands for. That's from that excavated shellac set on Dust to Digital. Hey, that's the second mention of Dust to Digital today. What do you think about that? That was coming out of Mink DeVille with the Spanish Stroll. Francois Hardy, the late, great Francois Hardy, with a, I don't know, a sort of gentle glam rock stomper, may I say that? And still be asked to return and fill in on the airwaves of WFMU sometime. We'll see. That one called La Berlue. And at the top of the set, of course, the recently departed Boston area rock and roll hero, Freddie Boom Boom Cannon. He had a lot of great hits that missed, and that was one of them, The Urge. And speaking of urgency and frequency, I think it's close enough to the top of the hour that I can tell you that you are tuned to this frequency. That's WFMU East Orange, WMFU Mount Hope in New York City and Rockland County at 91.9 FM. And all over the big round world at WFMU.org. Some station business to attend to. 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If you would like to be like Patrick, Jenny, Greg, and Keith and come volunteer and hang out at WFMU, all you got to do is contact Scott Williams. That electric mail address for Scott Williams is Scott, S-C-O-T-T, at WFMU.org. That's Scott at WFMU.org. Come on down, the more the merrier. All right, we got that. Oh, what else? I'm actually going to plug something that I'm involved with because it will bring me no remuneration except for the spiritual joy. But I'm organizing a screening here at Monty Hall on our ground floor exactly 1 month from today, August 22nd, Saturday afternoon. It's dinner and a movie. We'll be screening Les Blank's 1980 documentary Garlic Is As Good As 10 Mothers, which if you've never seen, man, it's so great. And best of all, if you're getting up there in years like I am, it's the screening, the runtime of the movie is a crisp 50 or so minutes. But most importantly, the price of admission includes dinner and our WFMU volunteer chefs, Tom and Julia, are going to be making a big garlic-forward
spread for all of you who purchase a ticket. So if you go to our homepage at WFMU.org and go to the Monty Hall section, you can, there's a link to buy tickets there. And if you've ever been here volunteering during the marathon on the nights that Tom and Julia are doing the cooking, you'll know you got to snap up a ticket before they're gone. All right, Dr. Zhivago, what's going on? I think that concludes. I did the station ID, right? So we're going to get back to the music. I've been revisiting some of the 90s hip-hop that I enjoyed when I was a youth, and that has been recently rediscovered, and I don't know, it holds up a lot better than a lot of the dumb rock music from that era. So here's Exhibit A. I hope you like it. I'm Matt Fivesh, filling in for Irwin, and the radio station is spelt WFMU.

Detroit, cause Brooklyn's the borough. East of Uptown to Queens and the Bronx. Long Island and Jersey get as fly as they want. But I must tell ya, where we rest is no joke. So let me break it down to sections for your slow folks. Fort Greene, Bed-Stuy, Flatbush, Brownsville, Crown Heights in East New York, or be down to Medina, takes respect for the styles we bring. Cause in Brooklyn we be into our own thing. Atlantic Terminals, Red Hook, Bushwick. Come to Brooklyn front and you'll get mush quick. We ain't just known for flipping and turning our bodies, but also for the take no bullshit hardies. On the subject of blackness, well let me share this. Brooklyn is the home for cultural awareness. So in all fairness, you could never compare this. Some good, some bad, little hope for the weak. Dangerous streets in Coney Island.

walk is the best. Don't be afraid to venture over the bridge. Although you may run into some wild ass kids, take the J train, the D or the A if you did. And the 2, 3, 4, or 5 also comes here. There's so much to see, cause Brooklyn's historic. Fools act jealous, but you have to ignore it. So I just lounge with the fat clientele out here in Brooklyn, the place where we dwell.

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I'm Matt Fiveash, filling in for Irwin, telling you that we heard War, Summer, the full-length version. And I hope you're enjoying the show, whether you're at the beach, at work, rapping on the CB radio in the van. We heard Everyday People. Satisfying our CanCon requirement for the afternoon with I Like What I Like. Kind of an accidental underground disco hit for everyday people. The Georgia Fife and Drum Band with Why Sorrow Done Pass Me Around from the that amazing Fire in My Bones. 3-CD set from the Tompkins Square label came out, I don't know, sometime this century. Atomic Super Jesse B. Plucked from the wilds of SoundCloud with Oh My Baby Dog. He's got a lot of songs about it. He clearly loves his dog. Anyway, check him out. Atomic Super Jesse B. Only on SoundCloud. Not on any of the other unmentionable platforms that you might look on. Gangstar, send that one out to everybody listening in Brooklyn, the place we dwell. Atlantic Terminal, Red Hook, Bushwick. God damn it. Atlantic Terminal, Red Hook, Bushwick, come to Brooklyn frontin'. I can't do it. This is why Guru is Guru. And I'm me. Anyway, that's Gangstar, The Place We Dwell, the lead track off of Daily Operation from 1992. And we didn't make it to all five boroughs in our little hip-hop mini set within the set, but we did hear from the Bronx also the Ultra Magnetic MCs featuring the unbelievable Cool Keith, just bending time to his will there. Papa Large, biggest shot on the East Coast, and appropriately the East Coast mix. Let me try it again. Atlantic Terminals, Red Hook, Bushwick, come to Brooklyn frontin' and you'll get mushed quick. Okay, I feel better now, and I think we can get on with the show here. Hey, I want to play you something. This is a brand new CD from a duo called the Binoculars, who I saw last week, and they just knocked me out. It's the Binoculars are Chloe Swantner and Keita Hostetter, and they're a stringed instrument duo. They also sing some harmonies, and they switch back and forth, although not in mid-song, between guitar and violin, and there was some lap steel in there too. Anyway, brand new CD from them on the Jalopy Records label, and let's hear from it right now. The CD's called Double Whammy, and these are the Binoculars.

Hey, thanks for listening to WFMU. My name is Matt Fiveash, filling in for Irwin. And patiently mansplaining to you that we just finished up that set with Jimmy Scott, little Jimmy Scott, with his beautiful version of On Broadway. Mose Allison, of course, with If You Live. I've played that before on the radio, and hopefully I will play it again. Just love that song. That was coming out of the Sonny Clark Trio. Softly, as in a morning sunrise. Love that song, and love a lot of versions of that song, but maybe love that one the best. That was preceded by James Booker, the amazing James Booker, recorded live somewhere in Europe with his version of A Taste of Honey, with a little bit of Rachmaninoff's Prelude tacked on at the beginning there. On the home of the genius junkie Wednesday afternoon piano player, two for WFMU. And hey, what do you know? There was Eddie Lang before James Booker doing his version of Rachmaninoff's Prelude. On your Wednesday afternoon Rachmaninoff Prelude 2 for Station WFMU, let's send that one, both of those out to Charles Emerson Winchester and all the fellas over there in the swamp. And at the top of the set, as mentioned, it was the Binoculars. I love this CD. They're great live. Go check them out. They have a Bandcamp page, or you can go to the Jalopy Records website. Do I really have to draw you a map? And they are playing some dates around the Northeast in August. So catch them if they come to your neck of the woods. Alrighty. The Binoculars with La Brise Napolitaine from their new CD, Double Whammy. What does brise mean in Francais? La brise, that's like a brise. Like a vanilla chocolate strawberry brise. No, I don't know. I know parle Francais. But s'il vous plaît, stick with me. We're about two-thirds of the way of the show, so hang in there, folks. I won't be a burden to you much longer. Hey, here's something that I'm playing, which was inspired by hearing the Binoculars play it at their show at the Francis Kite Club last week. 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

friends.

Hey, thanks for sticking around. It's WFMU. I'm Matt Fiveash. I'm filling in for Irwin this afternoon. Irwin, as far as I know, will be back next week. I'm here till 6 o'clock, and then it's Between the Lines with Jackie. Followed by 21 Lounge with Don Fleming. And Honky Tonk Radio Girl with Becky and Sydney. Yeah, nice to be back here on the Action Wednesdays lineup, if only for a week, on WFMU. That was Dizzy Gillespie with special guests Sonny Stitt and Sonny Rollins, who maybe they got those guys in the studio just so they could name the album Sunny Side Up, but who cares? Great version of On the Sunny Side of the Street. For that, some of the Anton Karas' music from the motion picture The Third Man, performed on the zither by Gertrude Huber. Interesting, I got this CD, which I just love. I guess The Third Man came out in, what, 1949, 1950, and there was never, my understanding, there was never, like, a real soundtrack album. There was, Anton Karas recorded The Third Man theme as it's available as a single, and then on the flip side, you get the Café Mozart waltz, which is another piece of music from the film, from when, from when Joseph Cotten goes to meet, what's his name, with the guy with the chihuahua. But anyway, some enterprising souls sort of listened underneath the dialogue of the movie and created transcriptions, since I guess Anton Karas just played the zither, it was on the fly while scoring the soundtrack, and kind of reproduced the whole score of the movie. Anyway, that was the music from the end of the movie, where you see Anna walking away from the graveyard, and then you hear the Third Man theme once again. I think the Third Man is still probably ending soon, but I think it's still at the Film Forum in that beautiful new print. So go see it if you haven't. I saw it twice on this run. The Third Man. What do we got before that? Oh, yes. Emohoi Sege Mariam Gebru. With a piece called Homesickness. She, of course, the piano-playing, music-composing Ethiopian nun. Not to be confused with Dominic. Dominic. No, Dominic's the donkey. Dominique is the singing nun. And then there was the flying nun, too. But let's not get bogged down in all of that. Anyway, Emohoi Sege Mariam Gebru with Homelessness. Before that, Arthur Smith Trio with Adieu, False Heart. And keeping it en français with the Hackberry Ramblers, with their Jolie Blonde spin-off, Jolie Feel, and at the top of the set, the mysterious El Ciego Melquiades with a mazurka called Las Tres Elviras. All right, I guess we're going to have a somewhat lengthy set of music before I come back to close up shop at the 6 p.m. hour. So let's get to it. What do we got lined up here? Something queued up in the CD player. Oh, yeah. All right, this goes out to all you New Hampshire residents and everybody else listening at home, too. It's WFMU.

Hell, that tears it. Time to back announce that last set of the program. Hey, you're listening to WFMU. That was Bobby Charles. I hope we heard Ivory Joe Hunter singing Heaven Came Down to Earth. Eartha Kitt, of course, there with C'est Si Bon. And seemed appropriate coming out of La Belle Vie by the author of that song, Sasha Distel. That, of course, a big hit on Anglais for Tony Bennett as The Good Life. For that, it was the Modern Jazz Quartet with special guest Sonny Rollins, recorded live at Music Inn in the Berkshires, early 60s. Doing Bag's Groove. On your the tri-state area's Sonny Rollins guest appearance on other people's records, non-consecutive twofer station, WFMU. Anita O'Day, backed up by the formidable Oscar Peterson Quartet. Doing a very short, very sweet version of Stella by Starlight. Connie Francis, New Jersey's own. With, I think that's my favorite version of Young at Heart. Great violinist Eddie South. With a piece called Pardon Madame. On the tri-state area's non-consecutive French language twofer station WFMU. Eddie South was preceded by the Country All-Stars. That's an assemblage of Nashville session guys, including Homer and Jethro and Chet Atkins. Playing jazz in between sessions while waiting for, you know, Ferlin Husky or whoever to show up. Well, he was on Capitol, but whatever. I can't. You know what I mean. They were doing Stomping at the Savoy, and at the top of the set, it was Cab Calloway with a timely reminder that God don't charge no rent. The old man of the mountain. Wow, thanks a lot, Irwin, for the opportunity. I can tell I'm going to run out of bed music before the top of the hour, so let me cue up something else. Just bear with me a second. What was I saying? Thank you, Irwin, for the opportunity. Always nice to get back here and do a freeform radio fill-in on the freeform station of the nation, WFMU East Orange, WMFU Mount Hope in New York City and Rockland County at 91.9 FM and all over the world. On the web, the World Wide Web, that's what WW stands for, at www.wfmu.org. Thanks for sticking with me. I'll see you next time.

0: Hello, hello, hello, and welcome to another edition of Between the Lines. This is a show about design, it's a show about fonts, it's a show where no detail is too small to have an opinion about. And my name is Jackie. I'm so excited to be here. It's week 7 of the summer schedule, and I was just realizing it's halfway through the summer, and I'm still figuring out all these buttons, but you know, thank you all for coming along with this journey with me, talking about fonts, talking about design. And today, I do not have a guest today, but that doesn't mean that we can't have lots of fun. And I hope that you call in, and I hope I get lots of calls, because you will be my guest. Today, I fear I'm going to get myself into some trouble today. I want to talk about rock star graphic designers. I don't know if you've heard the term. It's a little bit of an oxymoron if you're not familiar, but basically a rock star graphic designer is someone who has, you know, a banging portfolio. They've got all the awards, they've got, you know, that industrial clout. And I kind of want to talk about that. I want to talk about, you know, what we think about certain designers, what, you know, if we like them, we don't like them. So I want to play overrated and underrated. I know that can be harsh. I know we'll have some opinions here. And I want that. I welcome that. So we're going to play overrated, underrated with graphic designers. And I have a full list of lots of rock star designers. There's some amazing ones. They're all really talented and amazing, you know, but we punch up. So call in. The phones are open now. Let's open them now. It's 201-209-9368 if you want to play overrated, underrated, rockstar designer edition. I'm just interested in hearing what you all have to say about some of these designers. And now I do have a couple of clips to get us in the mood for talking about some of these designers. And some of them are a couple of different interviews that I found online and that I've, you know, really enjoy watching. I know we all enjoy learning about different designers and their process. So hopefully if I can get the input working, I can kind of bring forth a couple of interviews that I have from, you know, Milton Glaser and Paula Scher and Saul Bass, and we'll see if we can get that going. But the phone number is 201-209-9368. Please call in. Or you can also go to WFMU.org and you could put your question in the chat, or you can put your designer that you want to talk about in the chat, and we could talk about the designer. So hopefully people will call in. Otherwise, it's going to be a very boring show. So I am going to see if I can play one of the interviews. So one of the interviews that I have queued up that I thought was really interesting was from Milton Glaser. And he is the designer who designed the I Heart New York logo. If you're not familiar, get familiar with it. It uses the American typewriter font. And a lot of people are like, I've seen this a lot. You know, I don't understand what the big deal is. Call in. Let's talk about it. But I do have a video of him talking about design not being art. I tried to play it another episode and it didn't work, but now that I'm 7 episodes in, I do feel like I can figure out getting these inserts working, so I'm going to attempt to play it, and let's see if that works. Give me a moment. Nope, still nothing. Can't get anything working. All right, that's fine. Well, please call in. It's 201-209-9368. Fairly lonely here to talk about designers. Honestly, I will just start riffing off the designers, you know, I want to talk about. So I did want to talk a little about Paula Scher. I love her work. She is an amazing designer. She designed all of the, you know, design for the Public Theater. If you're not familiar with it, it's just really graphic. She's using typography in a really playful and fun way. And it's something that was designed, you know, a while ago, but it still feels so fresh and so exciting and so cool. And I just absolutely love what she has to say about creativity and what she has to say about working through failure. That's another video that I was going to play, but of course I can't get any of the inserts working today. But we have a call, thank goodness. So I will answer the call. Hello, you're on the air.
1: Hi. Yeah, I wanted to talk about Milton Glaser.
0: Yeah, let's talk about Milton Glaser. Okay, what do you think about Milton Glaser? Underrated or overrated?
1: I don't know, because I think the I Heart New York logo does nothing for me either way, both good or bad.
0: Yeah, my my partner also hated the I Heart New York logo. So what do you hate about it?
1: No, I don't hate it. I think it's just it's
0: putting so words
1: nothing.
0: In your mouth.
1: It's like...
0: It's
1: it
0: so
1: do anything
0: nothing.
1: For me.
0: Dude, I would say, I think the problem with Milton Glaser is that you hear Milton Glaser, you're like, wow, it's going to be the most amazing thing. And then you're like, wait, he just did the I Heart New York. I mean, he did a lot of other great stuff, but the I Heart New York one is the most, you know, quintessential. And for me, it's like, I don't even really like that font. Like, it's not a good, it's not my favorite font. And it's overused. And so now it's like that design just feels so basic. But I think at the time, people weren't using emojis like a heart to replace a word. So if you think about it in the time, it feels it was groundbreaking. But I don't know. I think we're all over it because it's so saturated in New York.
1: Yes, I think that that might be true. That you try and separate your current conception of it, given how much it's gone around, from like your initial reaction. And I think it's kind of impossible to look at the I Heart New York logo and not just see it as something that's been proliferated.
0: It's on every t-shirt everywhere in New York. do you live here? Are you from here?
1: Yeah, I'm from Jersey, but I'm living in New York now.
0: So you see it everywhere. It's like we're sick of it.
1: Mm-hmm.
0: Not to hate on Milton Glaser. He's great, but we're all sick of the
1: New York logo.
0: No,
1: it's very, you know, it's an interesting thing, I think. Well, the emoji usage is cool.
0: I think when you think about it, and that's going to be a lot of this probably, but when you think about designers in the context of like the time they were designing, and I don't think that's how we should judge design on whether it lasted for a really long time. I think we tend to, because it's like, wow, Coca-Cola hasn't changed their logo, but Pepsi's changed it 900 times. Does that mean Pepsi is terrible and Coca-Cola is amazing? I don't know. But I think that the I Heart New York logo, I'm gonna be harsh. I'm gonna say overrated.
1: I think just by default, IR New York logo has to be overrated.
0: Is overrated. Do you want to do one more? Because you're the only person who's on the board, so we can keep chatting.
1: Sure. I mean, I don't know too much about graphic designs, but I can Google them if you need.
0: We can talk about them. Okay. So how about, let me give you an easy one. How about Saul Bass, who did the title sequences for like Vertigo and Anatomy of a Murder? He did all like the Hitchcock.
1: Oh, I think Saul Bass is not overrated.
0: Underrated, yeah.
1: I don't know about underrated. I think
0: he's just
1: properly
0: rated. Properly rated. Why do you think that?
1: I just think like the West Side Story poster, the Shining poster, like those are great.
0: Beautiful, beautiful. But apparently not underrated. You think just properly rated for Saul Bass?
1: Yeah, I mean, I think he. Well, maybe. Underrated, like personally, I think graphic designers tend to be underrated in terms of like
0: that's true. The
1: art world.
0: Yeah, this is. I think we can think about it in the context of the design world, likely.
1: Yeah.
0: Otherwise, all of this is underrated because nobody knows what we're talking about.
1: Yeah. So then I'm gonna say properly rated because I don't think he's like underrated within the context of graphic design.
0: All right, I'm with you there. Okay. Well, thank you so much for your call.
1: Of course.
0: Getting us going. Hello, how are you? You're on the air.
2: Am I really?
0: You are really on the air, yes. What's your name?
2: My name, I don't know if I want to say my name on the radio.
0: You can lie.
2: My name is Andrea.
0: Okay.
2: And I really like, I'm thinking back to Milton Glaser, I really like the I Heart New York logo.
0: So you think that it's underrated?
2: I do. I think in the minds of a lot of people, it's like, I think a lot of people think it's overrated, and I think that's why it's underrated.
0: Oh, so it's like, it's gotten so popular that it's swung back around to being, it's cool again, kind of, right?
2: Yeah.
0: Okay,
2: yeah,
0: okay.
2: It's something very adaptable. I think it's very simple. You can put it anywhere. It's so recognizable. And it's so widely referenced, like
0: it really is. Yeah.
2: I Heart blank.
0: Are you a graphic designer?
2: I'm not a graphic designer.
0: I was going to say, can I throw another designer at you? And actually, it'll be an easy one.
2: Okay, throw it at me, but I need to know something they've done.
0: Okay, I'll tell you what they've done. So this is an easy one. Not even really a designer, more of an illustrator. Shepard Fairey. He did the Obama Hope poster and the Obey poster. He does a lot of lettering and, like, hand drawings in his graffiti illustration, all those sorts of things. Are you familiar?
2: Yes, I am.
0: Okay, what do you think? Underrated or overrated?
2: I think a little bit overrated.
0: Ooh, hot one. Why?
2: Yeah. I think it's good. I think it's only overrated because people love it so much. You know, I just think it's not as good as people seem to think it is.
0: And maybe, you know what? Bringing in your philosophy from I Heart New York, maybe it just needs like 50 more years and then it'll come back around to being
2: rated. Yeah, I think
0: rated.
2: That's very possible.
0: Cool. Well, thank you so much for your call.
2: Thank you for picking up.
0: Of course. Hello, you're on the air.
3: Hello?
0: Hello, yes. Hi, you're on the air.
3: Yeah, I think Shepard Fairey is highly overrated.
0: Highly overrated. Yeah, I put him in here because I knew that would be a controversial. So, yeah, why do you think he's overrated?
3: I mean, you could go down any New York street and see better street art.
0: Real hot take.
3: Honestly.
0: Okay, well, then let me give
3: it
0: you...
3: It's clean, it's formal, but it's like, it's just following a graphic layout grid.
0: I tend to think of him more like illustratively, so I think I give him props for that. I'm in between because I do think he's a little overrated, but I think he's also properly rated because of the amount of props he's given, you know, gotten for all of his work that he's done.
3: I mean, if you're going to compare him even with Milton Glaser, Paul Scher, I mean, the variation that Paul Scher and Milton Glaser have amongst the work,
0: that's
3: shows
0: true.
3: That they're better artists.
0: That's true.
3: Perry is like, he's using lines. Like, I don't even think he draws. He probably uses a pencil and illustrator. In all seriousness.
0: And it's kind of the same font for everything, too, over and over again. It's that big, thick, like, sans serif.
3: Exactly.
0: So, yeah.
3: Stencil, we're going to use contrasting colors. Cool. Again, it's cool.
0: You're right.
3: To find a shtick, but I don't think it makes you necessarily more talented than something.
0: No, we're over it. Okay. So, are you a graphic designer? Can I give you another graphic designer?
3: Not a graphic designer, but I love graphic design. I love seeing things. I'm a comic book reader, so.
0: Okay, like, well, how about, I've got,
3: they're all designers.
0: How about Chip Kidd? Do you know him?
3: Chip Kidd.
0: Yeah.
3: He designs a lot of covers.
0: Yes, lots of book cover designs. He also did the Michael Crichton Jurassic series logo and design. So what do you think about him? Overrated or underrated, Chip Kidd?
3: I mean, again, it's like, it's in that, who's that guy that designed Ray Gun, the magazine? I don't know his name.
0: It's on, like, the tip of my tongue. Now I'm Googling.
3: But it's in that, like, weird levels of 90s, like,
0: yes.
3: Know, let's take a picture, we'll pixelate it, reprint it, has the picture, and it's, like, kind of cool now.
0: Collage-y, it's a little, like, emigre, yeah.
3: Yep, there's definitely, you know, 480 records, things like that. Cool stuff going on with Chip Kidd and things like that. I don't know how people feel about that, though. I think it's a good question.
0: But how do you feel? Overrated or underrated? Quick.
3: He catches your eye. I don't know if I love it as, like, a talent. It's not illustrated.
0: You're going underrated. Everyone's wishy-washy. Everyone's scared. Like, Chip Kidd's going to come and sue them. Yeah.
3: But he catches your eye. I know his name, so you know what?
0: I think
3: he deserves the credit he has.
0: Rated. All right. Okay, love it. Thank you so much for your call. Okay, we've got a lot of people calling in, and they seem a little scared. We all are. I mean, we're gonna be a little spicy today with our underrated, overrated game and rock star graphic designers. We can also potentially rate their designs, but not the designer, if you all want to, if you're so nervous. But the phone number is 201-209-9368, and it looks like we have another call. Hello, you're on the air.
4: Hello. So I don't know if you know the backstory to the Milton Glaser I Love New York thing.
0: Tell me, yeah.
4: Well, when I was in art school in the early 80s, I heard the story that he was in a meeting with probably the mayor and whoever else in New York. And while they were meeting, he scrawled I Heart New York on a napkin. And they're talking, and they're like, okay. He's like, okay, yeah, so I'll come up with something for you. And he leaves, and he just leaves the napkin there. And they're like, what about this? He goes, oh, you can have that.
0: And that was, like, the logo? That's how it worked?
4: Yeah.
0: I don't think I've heard that tale.
4: And I loved it.
0: I haven't heard that tale. I didn't know that was how that worked.
4: I don't know why I'm surprised. I mean, I heard it like 40 years ago, but I don't know. Let's see if anybody can confirm that.
0: If you can confirm the Mill and Glazer napkin story, please call in 201-209-9368.
4: In fact, I heard it from one of my teachers who was actually one of the higher ups at School of Visual Arts. So I think he has the inside information, unless he was just making that up. I mean, he knows.
0: Yeah. Well, so then what do you think, overrated or underrated?
4: I honestly don't know. I mean, I am a graphic designer. I've spoken to you before, but I'm not like, I don't consider myself like a...
0: No hot takes.
4: Highfalutin artist, graphic designer. It's a job, you know. I enjoy it. I like designing T-shirts and logos. I love it. But I don't follow other designers. I don't care about awards. I've never entered my designs into anything because I don't care about that.
0: You're very pure. You're pure of heart, which is why you should call me every week.
4: Yeah, but I'm a hack.
0: Oh, yes. I forgot. You're the one who's also the hack. Yeah. Because you use AI. So, yeah, we don't love that. Well, thank you so much for your call. Hello, you're on the air.
5: Hi.
0: Hi.
5: The Milton Glaser, the
0: Everyone wants to talk
5: thing
0: about
5: is
0: Glaser,
5: obviously
0: man.
5: Hello?
0: Everyone wants to talk about Milton Glaser today, but yeah, what do you think?
5: Well, it's obvious it's a ripoff of the Robert Indiana Love sculpture.
0: Indiana Love sculpture. Okay.
5: He copped the basic idea from that.
0: Well, but that's like the letters love. I guess it's stacked in the same way, is what you're saying.
5: Yeah.
0: Okay.
5: And it's the theme is this. I mean, I definitely see a tie.
0: Yeah, the love sculpture, the heart, it's all the same. I can see that. I think there are definitely differences. So do you think because of that instance, because he's a rip-off artist, that he's overrated?
5: Well, I think this, I mean, the I Love New York logo never did anything, but I just looking at it, I think that the choice of font is kind of interesting. It's actually it's almost like an old fashioned typewriter.
0: It is. It's American Typewriter. Font. That's the name of the font.
5: Yeah. I think that's kind of neat.
0: Yeah. Actually, if you're comparing it to the Love lockup, the L-O, I do kind of like that font better, but I think that it's so hard to envision the I Heart New York logo with any other font, even though I'm not a fan of American Typewriter, which is strange because I like Courier. I think American Typewriter is a worse version of Courier, so it's not my favorite. But I do think that I Heart New York is so iconic, so it's hard to...
5: The thing that I like about the font is that, in a sense, it's almost like kind of like found type.
0: It is, yes, I agree.
5: Well,
0: thank you so much for your call.
5: Like okay.
0: Hello, you're on the air.
6: I'm on the air.
0: Yes. Do you want to play underrated, overrated with a different designer than Milton Glaser?
6: Yeah, I wanted to talk about Chip Kidd.
0: Oh, okay. Tell me, what do you feel about Chip Kidd, under or over?
6: Overrated.
0: Whoa. Okay. What do you think?
6: Well, my opinion about him was really cemented when he brought out a sort of a review of his own work.
0: Oh, he did. He did that kind of like look back memoir of all of his covers and all of it. Yeah, I remember that.
6: Right. I think he wasn't even that far along in his career at the time, but he had a lot of work. But the book, the pages were twice as wide as the covers, which is bold. I guess that is truly bold. But it's also going to mean that the book can't be shelved. It's going to fall apart.
0: Did you buy the book? Do you own the book?
6: It's irritating to own.
0: Is it you don't own the book, or do you own the book?
6: Oh, I do not own the book. I saw it in probably The Strand and said, I'm never buying
0: this. And you were
6: like,
0: never mind.
6: Like anymore.
0: And it was like $75.
6: I don't remember. Yeah. It was probably Chronicle Books or something and pricey. It was very colorful. He does do that pretty well.
0: I just find he's got a fun color.
6: I look at a lot of the covers he did that are famous, and they seem like they're not going to last. They're going to come apart, or just they're too gimmicky.
0: I think what he has is a really good range, right? Like, he did the Charles Burns Black Hole book, which had, and it's all very influenced by comic books as well as influenced by Japanese design, which I find interesting. And so I think he has a good range, but I'm with you. It is interesting that he released his like memoir of all of his work. I think honestly, when you do something like that, it does cement you. Like, you're kind of telling everyone, "Hey, I'm a rock star designer. Here's my look at my repertoire of work." And yeah, probably what you say we're about all Charles a little bit Burns, jealous.
6: I would never have known that Chip Kidd did that, and maybe that's good. I just assumed Charles Burns designed the Charles Burns books, and you know, that's a well-designed cover.
0: It's a good cover,
6: but I guess
0: yeah.
6: It's not the sort of thing where you're like, "Hey, this is a Chip Kidd cover."
0: No, but yeah, like sometimes he has a style, and sometimes, like like the Jurassic Park stuff. It's like, oh, I also forgot that Chip Kidd did that. You know,
6: I didn't know that either. That's
0: yeah.
6: interesting.
0: It's really yeah. So he has a wide range, which maybe is a good thing. But we're saying he is overrated, right?
6: Yeah, maybe as a book designer.
0: Overrated book designer, do more other things, Chip Kidd. Well, thank you so much for your call.
6: That was fun. Thanks.
0: That was fun. See, it's not scary. It's fun. We can all come and have an opinion on designers. We don't know them. We'll probably never meet them. We'll see. But call in 201-209-9368. We're talking about rockstar graphic designers, whether they're underrated or overrated. Oh. I gotta get this off. Hold on. All right. See, still week 7, still figuring out all of the phone lines and buttons. Let me try to get this person on the air. Hello, you're on the air.
7: Yes, I'd just like to clear up something on the I Heart New York logo.
0: Did you call earlier?
7: I let it ring two rings, but you were talking to someone. So
0: I was blabbing away. Yes. Okay, clear it up.
7: Okay. I think with what happened, what I heard, is he actually presented something else completely. And he went home and he just wasn't happy with it. And he came up with the present one and called him up the next day and said, "I have it," and brought it in. And that was that.
0: Oh, okay. But was the napkin involved at all?
7: Yeah, he might have, well, you know, he probably scribbled it on a napkin on the way home from the meeting in a cab.
0: And then, yeah, then came back. Turn this cab around.
7: Yeah, so that's it.
0: All right. Okay, thank you for clearing that up.
7: As far as you know, him being overrated, of course he is. He's the god of modern graphic design, so by default, he's going to be overrated. But he was an excellent designer.
0: Well, I like the opinion. Thank you for calling back the clarity.
7: Bye-bye.
0: All right, the phone number is 201-209-9368. We've got an open board, and I've got like a list of 40 designers to talk about if we want to bring some of them up. We don't all have to talk about Milan Glaser or Saul Bass or Polisher. I've got a couple of fun ones in here. I've got Michael Bayroot, who was is the partner at Pentagram. He did the logo for Hillary Clinton's campaign. How do people feel about that? You know, maybe it would be more iconic if she had won. Maybe it's just a little bit scary of a logo. I don't know. How do people feel? We also have Gail Anderson. She designed all these really incredible spreads and typography for Rolling Stone magazine. I was looking through her past work, and she's just got, I think I saw a spread of like Axl Rose and Guns N' Roses, and it was all of the typography was woven with these roses, and it was like hand lettered. It looked so, so beautiful. So that was a cool one. All right, we got some calls. Hello, you're on the air.
8: I was previously on the air. I just wanted to also.
0: So everyone's calling back and clarifying. I like that. So what do you want to clarify, sir?
8: I mean, it's true. Chip Kidd's just stealing other people's art and putting it on books. It's like he's laying it. He's choosing how to crop it. It's like, is that a talent? I don't know.
0: I mean, I guess it is book design a little bit. Like, it is a lot of, not to hate on book designers. There's some amazing book covers. But I think that when you walk into a bookstore.
8: I wanted to shed some light on a comic book artist that does a lot of graphic design named Francesco Frank Sevilla.
0: I don't
8: know him, but he did a bunch of, if you look it up, his, I don't know if it's on Reddit still, but he did a bunch of covers, fake covers for Breaking Bad. Happening in the episode in a Saul Bass way of like just a few colors, just a few pictures, and he knocked it out of the park.
0: Oh, wow. This is really cool. I'm just looking it up. These are beautiful.
8: Yeah, they knock it out of the park, and it's like such a homage to, I guess, graphic design. I don't know. Again, I'm such a comic book reader that I don't know what's what.
0: No, I love it. Yeah, I mean, I think you
8: crushed it.
0: The minute you start adding in lettering, you kind of start figuring out graphic design and communicating with others things with words. So yeah, Francesco Francovilla.
8: I don't know how to say that. No one reads these books to you, so you just make up your own name.
0: No, sometimes you realize you've never said something out loud until right now.
8: It's crazy.
0: So, yeah.
8: Someone like, I don't even know, Mike Mignola, and I'm like, that's how you say that? Oh, okay.
0: Well, thank you so much for calling back and for clarifying.
8: Shedding light.
0: Yeah,
8: that's all.
0: All right, the phone number is 201-209-9368. We're talking about rock star graphic designers, whether they are underrated, overrated, just rated. We've got a whole list of graphic designers. We've also got typographers, type designers in here. I've got Eric Speakerman. He designed lots of business typefaces like Meta and Officina. I think some people pronounce that Officina, which I'm not sure about that one. It was Fierce Sans. He's got a whole library of really interesting office fonts, you kind of would call them. Speaking of fonts, we've also got Matthew Carter on this list, who designed Verdana and Georgia and Tahoma and Bell Centennial. So kind of another line of office fonts, if you would say. Oh, we've got a call. Hello, you're on the air.
9: Hi, second time calling.
0: Oh, my.
9: Okay.
0: So we've had three people call two times. So just for everyone out there, the phones are open, so you can totally call or call back. But yes, what do you want to clarify?
9: Saul Bass.
0: Yes.
9: I think the reason why he is good is that there's, does he have a connection to Chicago at all and the Bauhaus people that were teaching in Chicago, in the 40s and the,
0: because
9: I think his work is very like Bauhaus influenced, and I think design was
0: that,
9: a lot better when it was like that.
0: I know that Paul Rand had that connection with working with like Laszlo Moholy-Nagy and that kind of group of artists. I'm not sure about Saul Bass, but you might be right if anyone knows the answer to that off the top of their heads. But you're right, because it's very collage-y almost, and it's these shapes that are coming together. It is really artful, and it feels really handmade in a really beautiful way. It seems
9: really
0: influenced
9: really,
0: by that, yeah.
9: I was going to say, it's really kind of interactive, too. Like, you kind of, it involves your eye in a really...
0: especially when it's moving around, you know?
9: Yeah.
0: When it's, like, visually moving across the screen. And, the posters have so much movement, but even, you know, the when you're actually seeing the movie, they have so much movement. I never skip through the credits on those because it's just really fun.
9: Yeah. Do you know the swirl design in Vertigo was actually designed by John Farron? He did the animation for it.
0: Oh, cool.
9: He was a painter kind of related to the Abstract Expressionist group.
0: So you sound like a designer. Can I give you another designer for underrated or overrated?
9: I'm not a designer. I kind of do some like stuff for fun at work, just kind of in-house flyers and things like that.
0: I give you an artist, another artist?
9: Sure.
0: What about Ed Ruscha? Do you know him?
9: Yeah.
0: So he's like a painter who uses words just for the audience. He like paints and he uses lots of text and words in all of his paintings. So yeah, what's your opinion on him?
9: Well, he uses this kind of like blocky text.
0: He does. It's a very, it's almost like a thin sans serif, and it has these almost robotic nature where the way the lines meet, it feels like a, not a typewriter, but a very blocky typewriter if there is one.
9: The edges are
0: very straight.
9: Yeah, they're kind of like instead of being rounded off, they're usually at 45 degrees.
0: Like he almost
9: made
0: it with tape. Sharp edge. I think sometimes he might have done that where he puts tape on the canvas and
9: I think
0: pulls
9: right.
0: it off.
9: Yeah.
0: Yeah, so that's where you get these like very thin and very straight lines.
9: There are some artists of his generation who kind of consider him a really good graphic artist.
0: I think
9: rather
0: he is
9: than
0: a great
9: a painter.
0: I would say underrated. He's one of my favorite artists. I love him. But what do you think?
9: He is. I saw him talk. He gave a great talk on a Mussolini, a sculpture of Mussolini, a 360-degree bust.
0: Oh, that sounds
9: of
0: really
9: Mussolini.
0: Interesting.
9: And he was brilliant. Just really, really, really interesting and really down to earth, like a great guy.
0: That sounds it. So what are you saying? Underrated, overrated? Let's go. Putting you on the spot.
9: I think he's rated pop properly.
0: Rated
9: I think
0: properly.
9: I mean, I don't want to.
0: I'm the only one that wants.
9: I don't want to rate anybody too high because I think it's a detriment.
0: Yeah. All right. Well, thank you so much for playing the game. All right, we got another call. Hello, you're on the air.
10: Yeah, hi.
0: Hi. Do you want to... Yes, it's the Fon Show. It's Between the Lines. Do you want to play Underrated, Overrated?
10: Yeah, I'd like to talk about Milton Glaser.
0: You also want to talk about Milton Glaser? Okay, real quick about Milton Glaser.
10: I don't want to talk about...
0: Oh, you don't want to talk about... I'm hearing a lot of banging behind you. Are you in a elevator chute, or what's going on? Nope. Oh. Did I lose you? Are you still there? Oh, no. I think he was in an elevator chute or something. But the phone number is 201-209-9368. Please call back. We have still half of the show left, and I still have a lot of designers, and I'd love people's opinions on them. And I'd love for people to call with really strong opinions. And if you have a designer in your life that you want to talk about, you can also do that. Or even your own designs. If you're like, you know what, this design I created was overrated. Hello, you're on the air.
10: Yeah, hi.
0: Hi.
10: I got disconnected.
0: Oh, that's okay. Glad we can get you back. So what did you want to talk about?
10: I wanted to talk about, what's the guy's name?
0: Did
10: Peter
0: you also
10: Rand,
0: want
10: to... Peter Rand? Paul Rand?
0: Rand? Paul Rand. He designed the IBM logo and ABC.
10: Yeah, ABC,
0: okay,
10: right.
0: What do you think? Underrated, overrated?
10: Well, I think because he does the corporate stuff, that people don't really look at him seriously and because his stuff just lasts forever, I would say underrated.
0: Really?
10: Yeah, really.
0: Okay, keep going.
10: Well, I would say also that those designs are instantly recognizable, and I can see that...
0: did you also drop? Oh, man. I am not dropping this person because they said that Paul Rand was underrated. Just putting that out there. But please call back. Hello, you're on the air.
10: Really?
0: Hello, you're on the air.
11: Oh, hi there.
0: Hi. You want to play underrated or overrated?
11: I would love to.
0: Okay, can I give you a completely different designer?
11: I was going to give you a completely different designer, but please go ahead.
0: Okay, Steven Sagmeister, or Stefan Sagmeister. Do you know who he is?
11: I'm not familiar with him, sorry.
0: Oh, okay. So you give me who you were going to give me.
11: Okay, yeah, David Lance Goines.
0: David Lance Goines. Who is that?
11: He was a legendary graphic artist, poster designer from Berkeley, California, who was big in the 60s, 70s. Up until the early 2000s.
0: Okay, and what is something he is well known for?
11: Probably the best thing he's well known for. Do you know of or have ever been to the, restaurant Chez Panisse in Berkeley, California?
0: No, I have not.
11: That's kind of the restaurant that started the whole Nouvelle American cuisine back in the 70s.
0: Oh, that sounds really cool. So what made you fall in love with his work? Was it
11: his work is kind of, you could say it's loosely inspired by kind of early, Viennese secessionist type work, arts and crafts.
0: Yeah,
11: work.
0: I'm looking at some of his work now.
11: But, but very much updated. So I put him in the solidly underrated camp because I
0: certainly
11: think
0: I haven't seen his work. So I'm going to also have to go with underrated because I have not seen any of this, but it's really beautiful. It definitely looks like it's Art Nouveau inspired for sure with that, with the lettering and the coloring and, you know, all of the little details in here that are really beautiful.
11: Yeah, absolutely. His work is not edgy, but I think it's incredibly beautiful and beautifully thought out.
0: Do you think it's too throwbacky? Like, is he copying too much? I'm wondering.
11: No, I wouldn't say that exactly.
0: How would you say he's putting his own? Yeah, it's a little derivative. I mean, would you say he's like putting his own spin on it in some way?
11: Yeah, I would say he's clearly derivative, but not a copyist.
0: Okay. But how is he putting his own spin on it? Or not, he's not putting his own spin on it. I'm putting you on the spot here. I don't know this designer.
11: Yeah, how did he put his own spin on it? Well, let me tell you an interesting... I actually saw him give a lecture once, and he told a really interesting story. He said when he was designing a poster, he would design it the size of a postage stamp. His initial sketches would be this...
0: Really, that small? Did you drop? Hello? You
11: still No, I'm right here.
0: Okay.
11: He said if the work is not clear at the size of a postage stamp, that means there's, you know, extraneous information in it. So I love the wonderful economy of his marks and color and contrast.
0: I feel like that's a good lesson that a lot of logo designers use. It's like if you can't understand what it looks like in black and white and at a teeny teeny tiny size, then it's not gonna work.
11: And if you can't take it in, you know, 2 seconds when you're walking by on a sidewalk.
0: Especially for
11: a
0: poster.
11: Car,
0: yeah. Well, thank you so much for your call.
11: Yeah, yeah. Love cool. the show. Keep up the good work.
0: Hello, you're on the air.
10: Yeah, hi. I'm the guy you hung up on because he likes Paul Rantz.
0: Are you? You don't sound like this.

0: What about the IBM logo? Do you know what that looks
1: That's
0: like?
1: That's great. That's great. It's got the lines.
0: It has the lines, but then what about the other version of that logo where it's a picture of an I and then a picture of a B and then an M?
1: Oh, I don't think. I've only seen the one with the blue one with the vertical, horizontal line.
0: You should check out the other IBM. I mean, I like both IBM logos, and they've lasted so long, but the I and then the little B and the M is it's very adorable. It's got a charm to it that I think is nice.
1: I'll check it out. So I think he's underrated. Do you think he's underrated?
0: I think I want to say overrated just because he's literally everywhere. And so if I had to go under or overrated,
1: yeah, but does he get the credit, though? Does he get the credit?
0: Yeah, everyone is talking about Milton Glaser, Paul Rand, and Saul Bass. So I'm going to say the three of them. Now, by the end of the show, I'm done with them. Fully overrated.
1: What about Chris Ware, the comic book artist?
0: Chris Ware, that's a good one. Overrated or underrated?
1: I would say that he is rated. I think everybody sees that, you know, his work, you know, it's very designed and, you know, maybe too designed. But I think he's properly rated.
0: Do you not love his work? Because when you're reading his books, it's a little bit emotive.
1: Just
0: they're dense.
1: It's a lot of vegetables you have to get through. Like, there's just, it's hard work getting through his.
0: And I think that's purposeful. Like, I like that he writes these comic books. And you have to follow the page flow throughout. I mean, I wouldn't.
1: Definitely.
0: I never really thought about him in terms of graphic design sense, which is that's my bad. Because he certainly is this infographics designer as well as this illustrator. So, yeah, 100%. I really like Chris Ware. But you're saying he's overrated, so.
1: No, I just say he's. I mean, I would say that he's rated. I think everybody loves Chris Ware. And
0: I'm sensing hesitation from you about Chris Ware.
1: Well, I mean, my position on Chris Ware is that he is, for me, a little overrated.
0: All right. Well, I'll give you that opinion. Thank you for calling. Hello, you're on the air.
2: Can't believe I got through, Jackie.
0: Oh, hi, Zachary. How are you?
2: Doing all right. Sorry, I didn't mean to follow Bucci there.
0: Oh, was that Bucci? Oh, man. I can't even recognize his voice.
2: Yeah, that's why everyone was, they were rolling on the floor laughing. You hung up on them.
0: You got to have a better connection, okay? So, Zachary, do you want me to give you a designer?
2: I'll look him up. I wanted to throw one out.
0: Okay.
2: Do you know Michael C. Gross?
0: Michael C. Gross. I have to check on that. Tell me about Michael C. Gross.
2: Well, he led National Lampoon. He joined them a couple years after they started.
0: Oh, okay. Yeah.
2: And
0: what do you think?
2: He did a bunch of logo work and tons of design.
0: He did Ghostbusters,
2: but he really set the tone for their parody.
0: He did the Ghostbusters logo also.
2: He did the Ghostbusters logo. Yeah,
0: I think, did you call in when we were talking about the logo competition?
2: I did mention the Ghostbusters
0: logo. You messaged the Ghostbusters. So you are very consistent, Zachary, with this is your favorite rock star designer. He's your guy.
2: I like him a lot. I don't know if he's my favorite. I like him a lot. Just I really enjoy like a subversive satirical parody or something, you know, you don't know that it is, but it rings so true that people get fooled into thinking like, oh, that could be real. Like I guess the first cover he did for National Lampoon, he did the Norman Rockwell parody of a hippie getting his hair cut with his dad sitting in the back reading Time magazine at the barbershop.
0: Yeah, it's great. I feel like he's both an excellent comedic graphic designer and really an art director. You know, it's all about the art and the message there, like less about the design details and more about the message, which I think is really cool.
2: Ooh,
0: I like it.
2: I disagree. I think very in tune on the details. Like, that's why it works so well.
0: But
2: like,
0: I
2: that
0: think
2: cover
0: that
2: he made looked exactly like a Norman Rockwell.
0: Oh, yeah, but I mean the conceptual eye behind, it's more about the bigger concept than, you know, it's a parody.
2: But it's a very fine tune.
0: That's how you make it a good parody.
2: It's very spot on. It's on the nose.
0: Yes.
2: Parody of what it is.
0: Yes. I'm also looking at the one with the dog and the gun, which is very.
2: Oh, that one. Yeah. That one's that's the most iconic.
0: That's a
2: buy this magazine or we'll shoot this dog.
0: Yes. It's a great, like I'm saying, it's a great art direction. Like it's very gripping. You stop at the magazine stands and you're certainly going to buy it.
2: Would you buy it?

0: Yeah, I don't want that dog to die.
1: Yeah.
0: Well, thank you for your call, Zachary.
1: Hey, Jackie. Appreciate it as always. 7 weeks in. We're loving it.
0: Oh, great. Hello, you're on the air.
2: I have a designer.
0: You have a designer? Did you?
2: William Golden.
0: Okay. I thought you meant you had one with you and you like pulled them by the scruff of their neck or something. So who is your designer?
2: William Golden.
0: Okay. Tell me about them.
2: PBS logo.
0: Oh, the PBS logo. Oh, yeah. That's a great one.
2: Yeah. He also did Warner Communications.
0: Oh, I didn't know that.
2: What else did he?
0: Yeah, the PBS logo is so iconic, and they're still using that same logo.
2: It's yeah,
0: the face.
2: I mean,
0: and the big eye.
2: Yeah, it's basically like our London Underground.
0: It kind of is.
2: Logo.
0: I would say criminally underrated for Willem.
2: Yeah,
0: definitely. Do you want to do another one?
2: No, that's it.
0: That's it. All right. Thank you for your call.
2: Sure.
0: I like people are bringing me their designers, but they don't want me to challenge them with my designers. I'm very curious if anyone has any opinions on some more modern designers, like, you know, Sagmeister and Walsh, Michael Bayreuth. I was talking about Gail Anderson, who, you know, and her really beautiful work for Rolling Stone magazine. Gail Bickler, I think I'm pronouncing that name right. I've only seen it written, actually, but she does all the New York Times magazine spreads and designs. They're beautiful. I mean, I think her work is fabulous, and she has a great team there. So, criminally underrated. There's only criminally underrated, not just regular underrated. Hello, you're on the air.
3: Yeah, I got to call and make some corrections again. What is Golden to the CBS logo? Her Blue Ballon did the PBS logo.
0: Oh, you know what's funny, though? Because I'm sitting in front of, there's a picture of Willem Golden, and he's sitting in front of the PBS logo.
3: Really?
0: Yeah, so I was like, oh, yeah, he did the PBS, too.
3: Yeah, well, look up Herb Lubalin.
0: Okay, he did the CBS logo.
3: Yeah. Okay.
0: Well, obviously they're both underrated because we got them confused. That's a tough one. All right. Well, thank you for calling and clearing that up.
3: Bye-bye.
0: Man, we could have sounded really dumb. So I'm glad that people are, you know, calling in and then calling in again and again for corrections. I think that we want to be as accurate as possible when we're underrating and overrating our rock star designers. So the phone number is 201-209-9368. We've got about 15 minutes left, and I'd love for people to call in. We have a completely open board, and I mean, I could just go off on some designers, and I'd want to hear everyone else's opinion. I know we kind of mentioned Ed Ruscha, who is not a formal graphic designer, but is a artist, and I don't know if anyone saw, he had a retrospective, I believe at MoMA, might have been a couple years ago, and I thought it was fabulous. It was really, really interesting to see the progression of his work and how invested he was in graphics and typography. And like I was saying with Zachary on the line about having the message, and the message being really, really important. You know, the design is important too, but the message and the concept being number one was really interesting and intriguing to me. Hello, you're on the air.
4: Hi, I'm another repeat caller.
0: Totally fine. We got an open board, so honestly, everyone, the same people could just keep calling. Maybe I'll put all of us on the line together. That might be fun. So,
4: yeah, maybe this shouldn't even be radio, you know.
0: We would just have like a Zoom call, really.
4: But, okay. I want to preface this by saying almost all of these people are just great.
0: Of course, yes. We will preface all of this. Everyone's great. Everyone's doing really better than I would say the majority of us. They're all really talented, and we all look up to them. That being said, go and please bash someone.
4: Right. Learned a lot from all of them. But there's a thing about Stefan Sagmeister that really irritated me.
0: All right. I know that Stefan Sagmeister has a lot of haters and lovers. So what are your thoughts?
4: He may deserve it. I know less about his design than this one thing. He had some kind of manifesto and he wanted to have it carved into his body with razor blades. Do you remember that?
0: Well, that was a post. Are we talking about the poster he did for the AIGA Detroit, the Detroit event?
4: Well, I would not bleed for AIGA in any way, but no, okay.
0: He did, yeah. I mean, he's really known for this provocative design style, and, like, now it's just, you know, nudity, who cares? But I think when he was doing a lot of this, I think you're referring to the AIGA Detroit poster where he scratched it into his body, and he's very nude. Like, you can almost see everything. It's, you know, not safe for work, so... look it up with caution if you're not familiar.
4: Well, here's the thing I found so dislikable about it.
0: Yes, go for it.
4: He was interviewed about it, and he said, I had an intern do that.
0: Oh, interesting.
4: And I was like, really, you did not pay someone to, you know, carve into your flesh. You got an intern to do it. Maybe they were a paid intern. I don't know.
0: I think paid internships were rare at the time, but maybe it was, you know, I didn't know that part. I don't know if that's real or not, but he definitely has an affinity for nudity, because even when he announced his partnership with Jessica Walsh, they were both nude on their covers, the cover for their, like, announcement for them going into partnership together. Do you remember
4: that?
0: I
4: bet that sells really well to clients, you know?
0: Well, she's beautiful, so I'm sure it did.
4: She's okay, yeah, right. But
0: yeah, well, hot takes on Stefan Sagmeister. Yeah, it is Stefan, I'm pretty sure it's Stefan. Stefan, maybe.
4: Okay.
0: But thank you for your call.
4: You're welcome.
0: Oh, no. All right, we've got about 10 minutes. And there was a dial tone, so please call back, 201-209-9368. Hello, you're on the air.
5: Hi, I'm looking at Gail Bishler's page on Google.
0: Gail Bishler, I think
5: she's great.
0: She's fabulous, right? I love all of her work.
5: Yeah, I think she's, like, really kind of an heir to Saul Bass, in a way.
0: Oh, yeah?
5: In the way that she just kind of engages the mind of the viewer. I mean, there's a, like, a kind of a dialogue going along with this, how she projects the viewers, like the people that are going to be looking at it.
0: She does.
5: There are people like Shepard Fairey, which are kind of like a Canva-ification of.
0: Or, like, I wouldn't say Canva for him, but, like, One Trick Pony. Like, you have a specific style, and that's good, because I would consider him more of an illustrator. But with Gail Bishler, I'm totally butchering her name, I'm sure. You know, she's a creative director and designer for the New York Times Magazine, and each iteration, each spread, each cover has to be a different story and tell it and communicating different things. So she's really evolving that magazine for whatever the needs are, and... They're also human, and they're also interesting. And I also like, if you go to her Instagram, and I'm sure you're looking at it now, she shows the behind the scenes of how they got there with her team, which I think is really cool. Yeah, her Instagram's really cool, just because she shows, you know, all of the different rejected designs, and it's cool to see that process. I think it's interesting, getting a little behind the scenes look.
5: You know, on communication terms, I think she's excellent.
0: Agreed. Definitely underrated.
5: That's the key.
0: Yeah, that's absolutely
5: it's an art of communication.
0: And that's what design really is. It's communicating. Are we all communicating the same, or the thing that we mean to communicate?
5: Yeah, I think, well, like Shepard Fairey and, I guess, Chip Kidd to a certain extent, what they involve is a kind of narcissism. You know, it doesn't engage with another person. It's just
0: I think that's where we get into the difference between art and design, design is solving a problem or communicating a message, and art is about expressing what you want to express. If I were to, you know, dial it down a little bit.
5: I don't know. Yeah, maybe. But I wouldn't consider what Shepard Fairey does is good art.
0: So you hate his art, you hate his design, he's... absolutely overrated. We got it. Well, thank you so much for your call.
5: Sure.
0: Hello, you're on the air.
6: You're on the air. Hi, this is Sherry. How's it going?
0: Hi, I'm
6: here
0: how are you?
6: I'm here to defend Stefan Sagmeister,
0: okay.
6: One of my favorite designers.
0: I really do like him as well. I understand that people don't like him, but yeah, tell me why you
6: like him.
0: He's
6: provocative.
0: Well,
6: I don't know if you mentioned it before, because I missed the intro, the Lou Reed record
0: yes.
6: cover that he did, which
0: he
6: is
0: did
6: very
0: same...
6: well known, which is like, mm-hmm. it's typography all over Lou's face.
0: Yes. What do you think
6: beautiful.
0: About that?
6: But also the thing is, like, his talks are really good. So he's pretentious. He's like Austrian. So he's like, you know, he gives like really amazing presentations. And then the other designer rock star that I have to get out there, if he hasn't been mentioned yet, is, Drapeland Design. You know,
0: I had
6: that dude, Aaron Drapeland.
0: Aaron Drapeland.
6: I
0: actually thought it was Aaron Draplin, but you might.
6: Oh,
0: be
6: Aaron
0: right.
6: Draplin.
0: I don't
6: sorry.
0: Know. But that's a great one because he is so well sorry. Known for his brand logos that are very specific with that big, thick, heavy line, and he makes that. I mean, I think he has different logos, but he's so well known for that style. Of brand identity, and he's kind of become like a design influencer these days, and he's all over YouTube. So, yeah, what do you think about
6: he's
0: Aaron?
6: He's legit,
0: Drapeland?
6: Though. He's legit. Like he's done a lot of record covers for like Dinosaur Jr. and stuff. But he's a good dude. Like I would recommend people in design school like look him up, look at his talks. He's very inspirational.
0: Yeah, and that's kind of the interesting thing also about these designers, where I think to get to that rock star designer layer, you do have to create a personal brand for yourself as a designer and put yourself out there and film yourself and show your process and talk on camera and all that stuff that designers really don't like to do. And then someone's doing it and we're really excited about what they're saying or what they have to say. And then they kind of get torn down for being the brave ones in the room, you know?
6: Yeah, I know. Oh, design. I love fonts.
0: I love fonts, too.
6: Love to hear it. Love it. Who's your favorite?
0: Well, if it was between Sagmeister or Aaron Draplin, I'm going to go Sagmeister every time because I love the provocative and messy work that he's got going on. And I think
6: all right.
0: Aaron Draplin's a little too clean for me. For at least for me, my opinion these days.
6: He's like a cool dude. Like you want to hear about his like cleaning up his studio. But Stefan, I ran into him at like the airport once, and I like sheepishly went up to him.
0: Oh, really?
6: He's the coolest. Yeah, he's super sweet.
0: And he was nice.
6: He
0: okay.
6: posed for a picture with me.
0: Oh, that's he's like, really
6: are you,
0: nice.
6: He's like, "Are you a designer?" You know, because he's Austrian. He talks like Arnold Schwarzenegger.
0: That's really, I think that's really hopeful because I think people think that these designers are, you know, egos and jerks, but, you know, at the end of the day, they're just taking planes like all of us. Thank you for your call.
6: Exactly. Love it. And then, you know, and then, like, who else? The girl who designs all the stuff for Wes Anderson, like,
0: oh, I have her
6: design.
0: On my list too. Annie Atkins is
6: there
0: really
6: you go.
0: Great. Yeah, she. I love her work, and I think I have some friends who've taken her class and really said that it was fabulous, and you're learning about designing
6: did
0: for
6: everything come,
0: film
6: come
0: and
6: out
0: props.
6: Like super Wes Anderson.
0: Well,
6: it was
0: she
6: everything
0: really,
6: symmetrical.
0: To me, Wes Anderson is her. Like, I think it's his mind, but she really blew that out and created, to really create a vision of graphics for him, I think she knocked it out of the park.
6: Yeah, I love it. Love what
0: it.
6: You're doing.
0: Thank you
6: I
0: so much for calling.
6: I hope you're having an awesome summer, dude.
0: I hope you're having an awesome summer. Listen,
6: I'm having a graphic design summer.
0: Woo, we all are. All right, I can take, I think, one more quick call. Hello, underrated or overrated? Want to do?
7: Oh, man, overrated.
0: Overrated. What do you say about Annie Atkins? Do you know her?
7: Oh, she is underrated.
0: The underrated, the Wes Anderson film props and graphic designers. Yeah.
7: Yeah, I'm an old head designer. I'm a writer, but I want to talk about like Beirut and Sagemeister.
0: Okay, you have 1 minute. Tell me about Beirut because we haven't talked too much about him.
7: Beirut is overrated, and he and Sagemeister and Debbie Millman all turned AIGA into their personal free marketing firm.
0: Okay.
7: And they benefited from that. I mean, how many times can Beirut do Helvetica Bold Taps in Blue and get more customers? It's absurd.
0: Well, that is certainly a spicy take, and I think thank you so much for your call. And thank you, everyone, for all of your calls. I've got to wrap the show, but I do want to say we'll probably talk about Michael Beirut a little bit next week, because next week I have WFMU's own Gaylord Fields and Therese, DJs who are also writers, copywriters, and they have a lot of opinions on design. And I know for certain they have opinions on Michael Beirut. So appreciate everyone calling in. 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Up next, 21 Lounge with Don Fleming. This has been Between the Lines. Thank you for listening. See you next week. And remember, somebody designed that.

Evening, children. This is Don Hayes from the Mark 2100, 21 Lounge, right on the ocean in Fort Lauderdale. And we have a nice little group here tonight, and we're going to give you a rendition of what we do every night.

Joplin, Missouri, Oklahoma City looks mighty pretty. You're gonna see, baby, Amarillo, Gallup, New Mexico. Don't forget Daytona, my friends, yeah.

Hi, everybody. Welcome to 21 Lounge. This is Don Fleming with you every Wednesday night to explore the world of lounge performers. We just heard, we started as usual with Don Hayes doing the Mr. Lucky theme. And then we heard Tony Colombo, who was on Carolyn Records, the label out of Deland, Florida, that mostly dealt with artists who played in Daytona Beach. And Tony's got a vibe going there. He started with Leroy Brown, then went into Route 66, which he mentions Daytona in, which, as Gaylord pointed out on the comments board, is nowhere near Route 66. But that's the beauty of being a lounge performer. Sing whatever you want. Nobody tells you what to do. After that, he did Candida. And Candida, I had kind of forgotten this, but it was the first single by Dawn before it was Tony Orlando and Dawn. And he wasn't the original singer. They had cut that song with another singer, but didn't like it, and asked Tony to replace the vocals. But he was working at the time as a music publishing manager for Columbia Records and was worried about losing his job. So he agreed to it, but said they couldn't use his name on the record. And the German 45 even had a fake group photo as the cover art. But after it became a worldwide hit, number one in five countries, Tony decided it was okay to use his name. And then the last song there from Tony Colombo was Music Goes Round and Round, which started out as a big Tommy Dorsey hit back in 1935. All right, coming up next, we've got a band called the Step Brothers, who were from the Chicago area. They put out one record on Moose Records in 1976. It's also the only album for that label. And it was recorded at a place called Pumpkin Studios in Oaklawn, Illinois. The copy I have is signed by the three guys, Joe, Gary, and George. And is that right? Yeah, George, Gary, and Joe. And they do, or what I'm going to play for you is their Letterman medley. And it's pretty sweet. And it's got a couple of songs in there I kind of know from other people better, but still, they were Letterman songs. So let's listen to the Step Brothers. They're going to start out the medley with Memories.

0: Hi, everybody. Welcome back to 21 Lounge here on WFMU. Freeform Lounge, just going from one style to another with these wonderful performers. And yeah, these guys were from 1976, so they were not in, they had not been told about the punk rock thing, clearly. Still doing Letterman medleys. They did Memories, Traces, She Cried, which I know best as a PJ Proby song, but I know other people did it as well. Cherish, Going Out of My Head, and they finished it off with I Believe. And again, these guys were out of the Chicago area, and this is their only album for them or on their label, Moose Records. And I posted the front and back cover on this one, since there's only one track, really. All right, so coming up next, I have a duo named Carol and Claudia. And I actually played them a different record of theirs. It's on Art Records. Way back in November, I featured a couple of songs from them. But this is a different record, and I wanted to play you a little set of what they've got going on here. From the liner notes here, it says that both Carol and Claudia count Florida State University as their alma mater. That, as music majors, they not only learned their various instrumental and vocal skills, but acquired the background to do many of their own arrangements. Their talents unfold as they sing, dance, and play twin pianos, banjos, guitars, violins, clarinets, trumpets, and other instruments. In fact, they are adept performers at quite a few instruments not included in the routines. Carol and Claudia, also known as the Livin' Dolls, are a relatively new act, having made their debut at Hurrah's in Reno in April of 1965. Tropicana and Riviera bookings in Las Vegas and Hurrah's in Tahoe followed immediately. After an East Coast tour through Canada and the Southeast, they had a three-month stay at Fort Lauderdale's Showboat Lounge, held over from an original three-week contract and other extended engagements. The measure of their popularity is evidenced by solid bookings for a year ahead. So let's hear a little bit from Carol and Claudia. And this came out on a label called Spinner Records, 60s label out of Columbus, Ohio, that only put out singles other than this one record, this one album. And yeah, we're going to start with them doing Show Me. Here's Carol and Claudia.
1: Good evening, everybody, and welcome to the show. So nice to see such a wonderful audience out tonight.
2: I'd like to make the introductions. This is my partner, Claudia Greco, and I'm Carol Padgett.

He sailed away on that little boat to heaven, and by some chance found a bottle in his fist. And there he stood, nicely passing out the whiskey.

audience to meet have had a better one. Before we go, we'd like for you to meet a wonderful trio that backs us up. Bela Irvin on guitar, Carl Rico playing bass, and Bob Tanning on drums. How about a nice round of applause for the guys? And we have another show to do for you, so we want you all to stay right here. Don't go away.

Hi, everybody. Welcome back to 21 Lounge, where we just heard the fabulous Carol and Claudia, the Livin' Dolls. Both of their albums were called the Livin' Dolls. I don't know. They could have used a different name for the second one, but I guess that's how people knew them. They started off with Show Me and then went into...

All right, coming up next, we've got an artist named Sonny Turner. Now, Sonny was the lead singer of a vocal group called the Metrotones back in the late 50s. And he was performing in Cleveland opening for Red Fox when he was asked if he'd be interested in auditioning for the Platters, whose Tony Williams, the lead singer, was leaving. And Sonny got the job, sang with them for another, well, for 10 years. And then in the 70s, he was off on his own again, and he started his own label called the Sonny Label. And this was the first album he put out in 1974. And he says on the record here, he doesn't say this. Someone wrote on the liner notes, Sonny Turner has developed a unique style all his own and is backed by his most capable and talented musicians, the Sound Limited. Sonny's warm and powerful delivery is exceptionally demonstrated in this, his first of many albums to come. And we're going to start off with, actually starts off with an instrumental, as many of the lounge performers like to start, with also Sprite Zarathustra, which was the 2001 Space Odyssey kind of theme. It was actually a tone poem composed by Richard Strauss in 1896. And what they used in Space Odyssey is just called Sunrise. But that's what they're going to start the show with, and then they get into some heavy tunes here. So here's Sonny Turner from his album Standing Ovation on the Sonny label.

Hi, everybody. Welcome back. Wrapping up the show here. We just had a set from Sonny Turner, who did Speak Softly, Love, the theme from The Godfather, My Love, and then MacArthur Park. Just the way we like to close out the show here. We're in the background right now. You're hearing John Muir with If I Were a Bell from Guys and Dolls. And he's playing a Wurlitzer-style 235 pipe organ. Gonna let him play for a couple of minutes, and then I'll be back to sign off. And stay tuned. Coming up next is Honky Tonk Radio Girl with Becky. And after that, Sydney from 9 to midnight. Let's hear a little bit of John Muir.

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